know my little stuff, they rock her. Pickable. Surprise. This that chicken cheese. Pickable. 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I'm up the street. Pickable. Yes, AGs. I'm putting some to sleep. Pickable. He on the ground. I praise God and start stumping.

business, I would not hold your hand. 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

New Mexico's Party Station, Kiss 973. All right, man, it's time for me to party like a rock star. I'm out. Animals leaving the building. Post Malone right there, my brother. And New Mexico's Party Station still has your Isotope tickets for July 26th on a Sunday, 1:30 show. And also Gina, Ando, and Buck, check them out, the GLF Nation in the morning. They have your hookup for some prizes as well. I'm going to have some Cypher Sounds tickets tomorrow and an interview with him for you to win. And also, we are going to do the 5 o'clock traffic jam. Me and Big Worm going to be

0: positive vibes your way. 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You test negative. 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I pray for you. 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Okay? Adios. 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Bye. 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
1: This is the Red Shovel Report with breaking news as several Albuquerque residents report sightings of, quote, small bearded creatures hiding behind trees or ducking under bushes in their yard. Let's go to Dan out in the field for more. 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
2: This is the Red Shovel Report with breaking news as several Albuquerque residents report sightings of, quote, small bearded creatures hiding behind trees or ducking under bushes in their yard. 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

She'll be alright. 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
2: This is the Red Shovel Report with breaking news as several Albuquerque residents report sightings of, quote, small bearded creatures hiding behind trees or ducking under bushes in their yard. Let's go to Dan out in the field for more. Dan?
3: Kenny, I'm here with homeowner Dwayne, who has an incredible tale to tell.
4: That's right. I heard some weird noises outside this morning, so I ran outside and I couldn't believe it.
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4: 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This tiny rosy-cheeked little guy with a little beard and a pointy hat running through my yard. Even captured it on my cell phone, man. Check it out.
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We're number one in the 505 for a reason. 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
5: This is the Red Shovel Report with breaking news as several Albuquerque residents report sightings of, quote, small bearded creatures hiding behind trees or ducking under bushes in their yard. Let's go to Dan out in the field for more. Dan?
6: Kenny, I'm here with homeowner Dwayne, who has an incredible tale to tell.
7: That's right. 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
7: 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Even captured it on my cell phone, man. Check it out.
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1: This is the Red Shovel Report with breaking news as several Albuquerque residents report sightings of, quote, small bearded creatures hiding behind trees or ducking under bushes in their yard. Let's go to Dan out in the field for more. Dan?
2: Kenny, I'm here with homeowner Dwayne, who has an incredible tale to tell.
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0: Yes. A hot girl summer yet again. 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
1: My baby just texted, she don't let me no more. 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

0: You know my little stuff, they rocker. 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
1: Surprise, this that chicken key.
0: Pickable.
1: Let me FaceTime my op. I'm up the street.
0: Pickable.
1: Yes, AGs, I'm putting some to sleep.
0: Pickable.
1: He on the ground, I praise God and start stumping feet.

0: Pickable.
1: When it comes to these two, the struggle is real. 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
2: All right, the only time that plays is when one of us messes up. That includes you now, Buck. You're in this as well.
3: I'm perfect.
2: So on Friday, I don't think I put a Trojan on the computer. A Trojan virus?
3: Oh.
2: No,
3: oh,
2: quiet.
3: Oh. I'm like, where are we going with this?
2: So I was on a website on Friday, and we were still here at work, I think at like 12 o'clock in the afternoon or whatever. I don't even know. But like literally, we were sitting there, and in the middle of me being on a radio website, it said click here. So okay. I thought, okay, I'm going to look at the rest of the... All of a sudden, warning, a Trojan... I mean, yelling. The Ando didn't know what to do because it was like, warning, your virus is infected. Call this number. Warning, do not shut off. And I'm going, oh my God. And it said, Trojan. And Ando's like...
4: Infected.
2: He was screaming.
3: The computer was saying
2: this. No, yes. I'm telling you, dude, I am not lying. All of a sudden, I freak out. And
3: I know you did.
2: I had like a total PTSD moment of Dallas, Texas when I went to pink.com. And it was before, because I thought like that was Pink's website, like the artist Pink. And it took me to porn, and then I killed the computer.
4: I thought she did too, because I went over there trying to help. It would not let me do anything. Control, delete.
2: Nothing.
4: Cancel.
2: He would.
3: So, you know, me, I want to know what kind of, what category was it on?
2: It was on a radio website.
4: Yeah, it was actually a legitimate website.
3: Not, that's not what I'm asking you. When you saw what you saw, what
2: do you mean?
3: What do you mean? What was the porn site? What was it?
2: There was no porn site.
4: She clicked an ad.
3: Uh huh.
4: That was, you know, that says, oh, hey, click here to continue.
2: But I thought it was the page.
4: I thought it
2: was the page of the story I was reading in radio, and I thought it said continue.
3: Oh, it got you real slick.
2: And then it literally PTSD'd me because I was like, oh my God, Dallas, Texas, like. But I killed that computer. That one could not come back to life.
4: It was like, bloop, bloop, bloop, bloop, bloop.
2: And then it kept telling us, do not shut the computer down. Trojan virus. And I'm like, shut it down.
3: I wish I could have saw your face because I know you were going crazy.
2: It was pure panic. So he was like, you want me to turn it off? I was like, turn it off. And then he was like, what if it doesn't come back? It's animals' problems.
4: You're like, oh no, animals, you have to deal with this.
2: I know, I was like, he's going to have to deal with it, not me. So Ando goes down, turns the computer off, and it was like,
3: oh no.
2: Completely, and I'm like, oh gosh. So then he turns it back on, and we're fine now.
4: Yeah, luckily, it was one of just those websites that, like, spam stuff.
3: Yeah, where you think it's something more important than
4: exactly.
3: What it is.
4: Exactly. Yeah. But Gina, actually, your sisters went through this with their phone, right?
2: Yeah.
4: Where, like, it got locked out and she could not even turn off her phone.
2: Yeah. Like, and I don't know what happened, but, like, I sat here and

0: We had to wheel the computer out. But you guys, the computer's fine. I think it's good.
1: You didn't. You don't do well with technology at all.
0: No. No. And then that's a big problem with AI.
2: Yeah, and you didn't have to look up BBWs to give it a virus.
0: Do you know how messed up that sounds?
3: It's the Gina Lee Fuentes Show on KISS 97.3.

0: Yeah.
1: Just put us next to Hinge and ChatGPT. Hey, yo. 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The worst time of the year to have a swamp cooler. Clothes off. 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

0: there was a psychologist who said there's one question that it depends on how you answer it will tell everything about your mental state. In general, one question.
1: Oh, no.
0: Okay? And they said, because your answer is either, yeah, we'll go, let's ride out, or it's like, no, I need more time. Okay, so now I'm going to ask y'all the question. Ando, you're first. This is a question. If death sat next to you at a bar, looked you in the face and said, time's up, what would you say?
1: I need more time.
0: All right, there you go. Mental state. That means that you're trying in life.
1: Yeah, you'll ask me 40 years from now and we'll see if the answer changes.
0: There you go. Okay, Buck, if death sat next to you at a bar, looked you in the face and said, time's up, what would you say?
2: I would say, why are you telling me? You didn't tell nobody else that.
1: Why am I the only one here?
2: Yeah, what makes me special?
0: They said that is a telltale question about the mental state. And if you actually say that's a question I can't answer, there's a problem.
1: Oh.
0: That if you say, I can't answer that right now, that means you're struggling with your mental health and you need to seek help. But they said when people were asked that question, they literally sat there, the ones who actually contemplated the answer.
2: Yeah.
0: Because if you look, you see how quickly both of you guys answered. Yeah. You guys answered drop of the hat just like that.
2: Yeah.
0: But if you don't answer quite quickly and you're like, oh, okay, well, I need to think about that. Or if you're like, I'd say, let's go ahead and ride out. Like, let's go. Then that shows that you are tired of struggling with what you're carrying.
2: Really?
0: And you can't carry it anymore.
2: So my real answer, that was an entertainment answer. But the real answer would have been like, all right. What I was saying. Like,
0: no, you know what?
2: I'm like, all right.
0: You would have delayed. Thank you for saying that.
2: That's what I was going to say.
0: Thank you for saying that because I wasn't going to say what my answer was.
1: Versus well, I too. Take me with you now.
2: Let's ride.
0: I'd
2: be like, hey, bro, I just want to know. We going up? We going north or we going south, bro? I'm about to ask a question.
0: She said that was the number one telltale about your mental state. Guess who is the one who's going to not tell the truth?
2: Who's that?
0: People who fake the funk. Comedians come at the top of the line.
2: Yeah.
0: Entertainers. See? Doctors and lawyers.
2: See?
0: These are the four categories of people, and we're in entertainment.
1: Don't lie about it.
2: I'm so
0: that lie about the answer. That lie about the answer.
2: So glad that this came up because you know we get a lot of people who listen to us who don't really know us.
0: Yeah.
2: And they swear everything is gospel that we say. And I'm like, we have to say entertaining things because I could tell you the truth, but that's going to be boring.
1: Yeah.
2: But I can tell you, or I can tell you something that I know will make you laugh, and then I'll say that. So,
0: right.
2: I'm glad this came up. This is pretty good.
0: It was a really loaded question, and you're going to give the answer. And when you're in entertainment, when you're a comedian, if you're a lawyer, if you're a doctor, there's a lot of pressure on you, whether you realize it or not.
2: Yeah.
0: Doctors over here trying to keep people alive. Lawyers over here trying to make sure somebody stays out of jail. And then they have promotions. And then they have the work and the paperwork that goes into it. You're reading for life, right? Like your laws change every day. Entertainment. It's a struggle. Anytime you're in entertainment, you're a struggling artist, right? Like
2: know.
0: You look at it.
2: You
0: comedians the same.
2: Yeah.
0: It's all the same. But they said that was a telltale question. If death sat next to you at a bar, looked you in the face and said, time's up, what would you say?
1: Yeah, like I said, you know, I feel like I'm still young enough to like say, hey, I need more time. I want to see where my life is headed. But like I said, ask me in 40 years. It might change. I'm like, take me now.
0: 40 years? That's good, though. You said 40 years.
2: No, I'm for real. My real answer would be like, all right,
0: then where are we going?
2: Let's get it.
1: I'm done.
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4: You used to call me on my. You used to.
5: Yeah.

0: Ladies, listen up, because I've got what men really want. I repeat, the list of what men really want. And now, since I work with two guys in the morning, I need to know if this list is true.
1: Yeah, tell us about ourselves.
0: Tell us about ourselves.
2: That's what usually happens.
0: All right, so here's what's going on, okay? So you see a lot of women who post, and they're like, oh my God, every man is the same. How come y'all do this? The blame game for women is heavy on the man. You know, yes. And then men are dealing with unhealed women that causes them to say, you know what? I ain't got no time for this. I don't want to deal with this. Here's what they really want. Okay. They came down to it. They looked into it, did the study. Harvard stepped in. Respect is number one on the list. Respect. Got to respect your partner. Men crave a deep sense of respect. We're having a conversation. You happen to have a conversation with your partner. Craving respect. Appreciation is simple. For a man. Simple thank you. That's it. Simple sorry.
1: Yeah, because we didn't talk about would you rather have love or respect? And most men would choose respect over love.
2: Yeah. Yep.
0: Emotional safety kind of stepped in saying, like, you know what? If I'm going to go ahead and be true to you, the emotional safety needs to be the same. Like, I'm not going to step out on you either. Like, there has to be some sense of, like, this woven trust for the emotional safety, because there's too many people out here hurting people because they're not healed, like, in one way or another. They're not getting over what they went through. They're carrying it on to the next.
1: Don't weaponize my feelings against myself. My feelings and my emotions against me.
0: Now, when it came to physical affection, that's where the man was like, okay, here we go. Physical touch is a primary for men. They like being caressed. Whether you're, you know, he's at a desk, you happen to lean over, just give him a kiss on the cheek, walk away, you know, oh, hey, I hope you're having a good day or whatever. Simple is always key with a man. Not only that, peace and simplicity. That means no drama to the table, no drama up front. Can't have any of that. What do you guys think of the list? This is a solid list. They did the study. This is what came out saying that this is what men really want.
2: So what's literally happening? You read that over the airwaves. That went through one ear and out of the other.
0: Why? What is it wrong?
2: They ain't listening to none of this.
0: What?
2: What
0: is it that men want in your opinion?
2: Because let's be real. A lot of people really don't care what men want.
1: No, they don't.
2: They really don't care.
0: What? Really,
2: because we live in a society where everything has to be first and foremost about the woman.
1: Always.
0: Right.
2: And when it comes to the fellas, we just got to deal with it.
0: Oh, no, that's weird.
1: Because I love the idea of that, like having all of those things, but I don't think I've ever come across all of those things at once.
2: No.
0: I would think that would be something that... Blah. That's because, like it said, there's too many people walking around hurting people because they never dealt with what they went through, and they blame every man to be the same.
1: Yeah, but they still don't offer those things.
2: Yeah.
0: Maybe you're dating the wrong person. You've never been with somebody who had a caring heart and, like, wanted to do things for you.
1: But they didn't really check off all of those things at one time.
2: Here's what I've experienced. And this is the part that makes dating hard. So when you meet someone, right, I'm me, they're them. But what usually happens is I have to fight for them to get to know who I am, because they're comparing me to someone who's before me. And I went through this and I did that. And I'm like, I wasn't even there for that. Why do I have to deal with that? And I think that's, you kind of spoke to that.
1: Yeah, like you become the product of their past relationships.
2: Yeah, and it's tiring, it's exhausting, and it's like you don't want to deal with it. As a dude, like, you be like, all right, here we go again. Like, you already start in the negative because of something that some other person or some other people did. And that's we don't want to deal with that.
1: Nah.
0: I know somebody who hides, in a relationship, and it's a guy.
2: Yeah.
0: And he hides the fact that he watches porn from his partner because the partner said in the past, that relationship, that person watched porn.
1: That's not a way to live.
0: But you're basically sneaking around. So, you're hiding things from your partner.
2: That's not her fault. That's his fault.
0: Why is that his fault?
2: Because if he knows that's how she feels, don't be with her. She don't like you, bro. She don't like you. That is you. She don't like you. What I'm talking about is two people meet, right? You're doing, this is me personally. This is what I've been through. I'm showing, putting my best foot forward.
1: Mm-hmm.
2: And there's nothing that I've done wrong. But the woman is apprehensive because that's how the other dude was.
0: Yeah.
2: And he turned out. And I'm like, I'm not that guy.
0: Yeah. Then why don't you walk away? Like, do you walk away? Yeah, do you walk away every single time?
2: That's what usually happens.
0: Andrew, what do you feel?
1: Yeah, I actually agree with Buck a lot with how they project
2: because you get
1: what happened in the past.
2: You get tired.
1: Onto you. And then usually it's like they want their version of me, not who I am. And that's what I come across a lot.
2: Yeah.
0: So then why do people, okay, let me ask you this. The guys that you know, why do they stay in the relationships if they know that they're dealing with stuff like this?
2: Because they settle.
1: Yeah, I was about to say, settle. Mm-hmm. That's a great way to put it.
2: They settle. They settle. They don't love themselves. Like, I've walked away from situations where I know I'm like, hey, man, I've been trying. You get the runaround. You're like, you know what? Hey, look, I'm just going to throw the towel in. Hey, best of luck. There's no hard feelings or whatever. Because once I get that feeling like, hey, man, what's going on? I need to walk away.
1: And I'm guilty of settling, too. So getting out of it is the best thing you could do for that.
2: Yeah.
0: Yeah, but you know how many people settle, though? And I get it, and I understand that they're doing it either financial ties or it's a name for namesake or they have this, that, and the other, right? It's old money, appearances. They look good together. They both make a lot of money. Whatever, right? Like, whatever the reason is, but I kind of feel like this puts a strain on the man and it does on the female.
2: Man,
0: when you're in that, look, in both,
2: Gina,
0: when you're settling.
2: We
0: I do not want to settle, y'all.
2: We're hurting our ratings right now. These ladies have tuned out.
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11: 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It's the

0: everyday things that you as a parent know damn well your kid don't get. And your kid's over here trying to run amok, and you're like, wait, hold on. It's because I learned this when I was younger. And your kids are like, you're old, Mom and Dad. So here are the things. Okay, so Buck, you have a daughter.
1: Yes, two.
0: You have two. You have two daughters. Okay, so they didn't know that you had to make your own lunches when you were growing up.
1: Oh, my goodness.
2: Is that true?
1: Man, you saw the breakfast that I brought. Those are the type of lunches that I took.
0: When you were younger, you had to.
1: I literally would take lunch. You know the... When you buy bread, the bag,
2: yeah.
1: I would make sandwiches and put them in a bread bag like that.
2: Oh, and take them to school? That was your lunch box.
1: Bro, for real, it was a struggle.
0: It was a challenge, right?
1: Yes.
0: Not only that, you actually got yourself ready for school. Your parent actually didn't say, hurry up, Timothy, hurry up, Jeffrey, let's go. They expected you to be at the front door 8:30 or whatever, ASAP, 7 o'clock in the morning. You weren't there. You're going to miss a bus. You're just not going to get there.
1: Mine didn't even wake up. We had to be quiet not to wake them up.
2: Because they got work.
1: We're watching cartoons in silence. Bro. We're like, don't wake them up. They're going to be pissed.
0: Buck is doing hand motions. This is what they're seeing. Yeah. Right?
2: Mine used to be Moesha and Scooby-Doo in the morning. Oh, if I knew Moesha was coming on, I'm like, I'm late.
0: This is literally the list of things that your kids don't get. Like, they didn't, because you do everything for your kids now. You make sure that their stuff is going to be prepared. They didn't know you did it yourself.
2: But why do parents do that now and not go back to doing the old school stuff?
0: I can't answer that, Buck.
1: I think because in this new society,
0: I think we're busier.
1: It's not even,
0: more jobs.
1: I think we know what it is. Kids are more coddled now. The kids aren't as independent as we used. Like,
0: Trophies.
1: Yeah, we just knew what we had to do. Kids nowadays, you don't make something for them, they don't know what to do. Like,
0: that's true.
1: They're really smart with technology, but with like common sense, these kids don't know anything, bro.
2: Damn.
0: Literally, because if you actually think about it, think about the fact that there are participation trophies because everybody's crying because all the kids aren't getting trophies.
1: Exactly.
0: You got your millennials and Gen X and everything like that grew up knowing that you had a winner and a loser and that was it. There was no trophy of participation in between.
1: That's because these parents don't understand that their kids are losers. You have losing kids.
2: Yes.
1: Every kid is not a winner.
0: Absolutely.
1: So what happened to Man? He didn't win it. Man came in eighth place, y'all.
2: Work harder next time.
0: There's a winner and a loser. There's no in between. Yep. All right, walking home alone was expected when you were little. You walked home. You managed boredom without screens.
1: Yes.
0: That means you were either reading, building something out on the streets, playing with the kids, doing soccer, doing whatever. Played outside without supervision. We didn't need it.
1: Well,
0: but your kids now do because they run amok.
1: Well, not even that. It's because, I think there was a more sense of a neighborhood, more sense of a community back then. Like, you knew your neighbors. People were your neighbors for a long time. It wasn't a lot of strangers coming in and out of your neighborhood. So everybody knew the kids.
2: And people were looking out for each other.
1: Yeah, there you go.
0: And it was usually the strip of block that you lived on. Every neighbor knew where little Jeffrey and Tiffany were running down there. Hey, I saw her over here. She went over to Jason's house. Yeah, they're in the backyard, like stuff like that. Solving problems on your own when you were a child, if you were a parent, that's what you did.
1: Yeah.
0: Your kid can't do that without coming to you saying, Mom and Dad, here, let me figure out how to do this with you. Working out fights with siblings because now people say, you know what? I hate you. It's over. And then they're done with their siblings. Saving money for things that they wanted. That pretty much is non-existent. Kids don't understand that value. Mm-hmm. Learning new skills on their own. Everybody who's a parent now did it back then. Babysitting younger siblings because now the kids don't want to babysit their siblings.
1: You didn't have no choice.
0: Handle their emotions without much parental involvement. That means that when something happened at school, you held it in. You know, Jason kicked Tommy's butt and then Tommy went home and he took it. He didn't say nothing.
1: Okay, so you're kind of hitting on the style of parenting that I have because me and Tasia's mom, we have different styles, even though they both

0: both work. So I took her to see K-pop.
1: Yeah.
0: And if you notice the videos that I took, I wasn't in the videos. She was in front of me doing her own thing. And I think that teaches your child independence. Because I saw other kids, the parents were like holding them and pointing like, look, I'm like, let the kids do this.
2: Let them experience it themselves.
0: Yeah, but I think a lot of coddling happens now. They don't allow the kids to be kids.
2: This is an official list of what parents, you had a way different life compared to the life that you're giving your kids. You didn't want your kids to struggle the way that you did, right, growing up. But now there's a backfire on it because now your kid's running amok. I don't know how true it is. I mean, it is what it is. But there's a very huge difference on how kids were raised back then and kids raised now.
0: Very true.
1: Like lost a sense of independence or what?
2: I think that obviously they're not more independent than they were back then. When you were younger, you probably ran them
1: out. Y'all were like kids, right?
0: Let me tell you something, man. If you had a bike back in the day, you owned the world.
2: You owned it.
1: And going everywhere.
2: Somebody was always on your handlebars.
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0: And it's your boy, Buck D.
1: Yeah, yeah. It is Wednesday, July 8th, you guys. 100 degree and more all the way through pretty much Saturday. There is no, I guess you could say, relief on that until Sunday where we got a chance of rain. And it should be about like 93 to 95 on Sunday. But from here on out, we're 100. Straight up 100. So definitely stay hydrated because it's going to be hot. Today, 100 expected to be like 104 in some areas, a little bit hotter. So, I mean, it's going to be a hot one all week long until Sunday. We should get a little bit.

0: literally we're going to have some rain in the forecast. Not that. It says 30%. Let's just say 5. Because I don't even know if it's going to rain. But that seems to be the only day that we actually get as a recovery until maybe mid next week when we get into the 80s.
1: Okay.
0: And that's good.
1: It wasn't that bad yesterday.
0: It wasn't too bad. Yeah, it was a dry heat. So not too bad. So just stay hydrated, whatever you do. Stay hydrated and make sure you take care of yourself in that. Everybody worked out yesterday?
2: Yeah.
0: He was frustrated yesterday when he was leaving. He was like not in the mood. He changes in the car. In the parking lot.
1: You do it like that?
2: Yeah, yeah. I don't want to go into the whole locker room, get a locker.
0: Change here. I don't know why you just don't change here.
2: Just change in my car. It's easy. In and out.
0: It's over there stripping in the car.
1: Man. So how was it?
2: I should have done a little bit more.
0: What does that mean?
1: Did you walk in and walk out?
0: Yeah, pretty much. Go in, get a smoothie, and come back out?
2: No, I actually did my main workout. It's just that at certain times, you know, all the like equipment is taken up, so it's like so annoying.
0: It's because there's a lot of people going at
2: that time. I'm at the commercial gym.
0: There's nothing but old people, like whenever I go.
2: Yeah, and there's another gym I can go to too, but they don't have what I like there.
1: What?
0: I'm telling you.
2: The movie theater. I was watching Top Gun yesterday. That got me through everything.
0: He can't work out unless there's a movie on.
1: What?
2: Yeah, like
0: no,
2: on my treadmill, I gotta, or like on the bike, elliptical or something. I gotta keep myself distracted.
0: He's gotta be so distracted when he's doing it.
1: Oh man.
2: Yeah, because if not, I'm one of those people that look at the time as it goes down.
0: Do that.
2: Yeah, see, and that's what distracts me is the TVs or whatever they got showing, so that helps me get through my workout.
0: Because the worst thing you could do is when you got like 5 minutes left, anybody else feel the same, and it was like the longest 5 minutes ever when you have that.
2: Yeah,
0: and then it's like a minute, and you're like, man, that minute is taking a hot second. Like, it's taking a long time for those seconds to go by.
1: Nah, see, I just count. I count like what I do. Like, instead of looking at the time, like, say,
0: how many exercises you have left?
1: Yeah, I count those.
2: Yeah. Oh, yeah. But, like, if you're doing, like, the block, do you just try and get to the destination quick as possible?
1: You break it down to corners.
2: You're like, okay, we're going
1: to
2: get this one.
1: I get to this corner. I get to that one. That's how I do it. Yeah. I break it down.
0: This is the first time I've ever seen you consistent with working out, and I think it's because Buck and I are working out that we motivated you.
2: Yeah, definitely. And I've said that before, and a couple of my friends are like that too. So, and quite honestly, it makes me feel better at the end of the day.
0: Yeah.
2: It's better to like work out than just, and then go home and lounge instead of just go home and lounge.
0: Hey, you know, shout out to the people that run in this heat, because I don't know how y'all do it and how y'all aren't cucking, passing out. Oh, that is Buck.
2: Yeah.
0: Buck, shout out to you, bro. Like, yeah. I don't even know how you do it. You do it in this heat. 100 degree heat. Nuh-uh. I'll pass.
1: I mean,
2: do you run with your water bottle?
1: No.
2: You got like a clip on.
0: No. He's got a clip to his pants.
1: I'm not like Ando running with a TV.
2: Yeah.
1: Hey, that might help. Looking at his phone.
2: That might be. That would help me running outside.
0: I still have all this time left. Oh my gosh, you guys, we got some winning coming up this morning. Ando, what do we got?
2: Yeah, so we got tickets to the Isotopes, and that's coming up here pretty soon too as well. So they're taking on, of course, Round Rock Express Sunday, July 26th at 1:30 p.m. So we've got a 4-pack coming up.
0: Hey, you know what? No, let's do it now.
2: Oh, you want to do it now?
0: Let's do it now.
2: Hey, all right, let's do it.
1: Get it all out the way.
0: Yeah, let's get it out the way now. Do you want to go check out this game? It's a 4-pack of tickets. I now realize how much you guys love the Isotopes. I never knew it was like that. Like, you guys took all those tickets on Saturday whenever I had them, or on Friday last week. So call in right now, 262-547-7262-KISS.
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4: This is the Red Shovel Report with breaking news as several Albuquerque residents report sightings of, quote, small bearded creatures hiding behind trees or ducking under bushes in their yard. 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
1: All right, so doctors are warning about the viral squishy toy. Buck, you're the only one with kids on the show that is sending kids to the hospital with traumatic injuries, but kind of looks like a Rubik's Cube, but it's all squishy. Is Tasia interested in this? Do you see what I'm talking about? You've never seen that before?
2: I used to love those kind of things.
3: What is it called?
1: It's called, let's see here, it's called the Needo, is what it's called. Needoh. But okay. There's several children that are getting these burns while they're trying to do a media challenge with it, like a social media challenge. And what happens is what the kids are doing, they're microwaving, they're heating, they're freezing, they're even leaving the toy in a hot car. And I'm like, well, that's dumb. But they said basically they're burning themselves with this toy.
3: They're doing everything that the warning label tells them not to do.
1: Pretty much. And they said several children and teenagers have been trying to go viral and make a video. And they said that at the moment, the curiosity or the experimentation of heating this thing up, putting it in extreme cold, is leading to injuries that require months of treatment and recovery. They said never, ever get a toy and put it in the microwave to heat it, freeze it, or anything of that nature. They said it's not meant for that. Leave it as is.
2: I used to love playing with Silly Putty and Play-Doh. Is that about the same thing?
1: I don't know.
3: It's kind of like slime.
1: It's a squish, yeah.
2: I love slime.
3: But it's a little more consistent. I don't know how to describe it, but...
1: It's like a square. I don't know how to kind of categorize it or whatnot.
2: What do you do with it? You mold it?
1: I guess you just squishy it. You just squishy it. That's pretty much what they're doing now. So they're kind of warning all the parents that, hey, your kid could possibly... get this and try to do a viral challenge, and they said don't do it.
3: Yeah,
1: but how are you going to keep an eye on your kid like that, like 24/7?
2: I don't know, because I would probably do that kind of stuff too.
1: I know, I was going to say you probably would.
2: Had TikTok back then, I'd be trying all the damn challenges.
1: You would be the guy that would give it to me after you heated it up and had gloves on and said, "Hey, hold this," and then I'd hold it just like you did with the jelly beans right now.
2: I wouldn't even put on gloves. I'll just throw it at you and let's see if you go catch it.
1: You know what? I'm done with you at this point.
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1: Well, cyclosporiasis, I believe is how you say this. It's a huge name, but there's something that's making so many people in 17 states run for the bathroom. You'll start getting this nauseous feeling, and you're like, ugh, kind of like where you're like, I feel like I ate too much. You're going to get really bloated, and then you're not going to be able to kind of poop or kind of feel comfortable, and you kind of stay that way, but then once it hits, it's over. It's explosive diarrhea. If it's not explosive, you're just pooping all day.
2: Damn, sounds like food poisoning.
1: Well, they said that usually it's overseas, but Buck, you look this up. It's in 17 states.
3: 18.
1: 18 states, and New Mexico is one of them.
3: Yeah, there's 3 cases in New Mexico.
1: 3 cases of it.
3: And I think I'm one of them.
2: You get that?
1: Do you feel like you got
3: whenever,
1: it?
3: Whenever I go to Bob's Burger.
2: Oh, I love Bob's Burgers.
1: I love Bob's.
2: Get me like 10 tortilla burgers. Oh, good.
1: Ando's the one who introduced me to that. Oh, my God. I love Bob's Burgers.
3: That's a blowout kit for me.
1: It's not contagious? Taco Bell for you. It's not Taco Bell for you.
3: No.
2: Taco Bell.
1: Taco Bell.
3: It's a few places here for me. So.
2: Yeah. Oh, man. Yeah. One of my favorite spots to go. I don't know if I should say them. But Filberto's, that's the grill. But they get me every time.
3: Oh, yeah.
1: Oh, but man. It tastes so good, though, right?
2: Yeah, just right after they get their red tag taken off.
3: Especially after midnight. I used to go there after midnight. Yeah. And I'd be hating life.
1: You're like a little... Bucks, I'm a little backed up. Let me go get this real quick.
3: How do you say this again? How do you say this again?
1: Cyclosporiasis.
3: Yeah, that's what it is.
2: Is it contagious?
1: Well, here's the thing. You usually only get that from traveling overseas, but the problem is nobody's traveling overseas and everybody's getting it.
3: No, it's not a... I think it's a... Is it a parasite?
1: It's a parasite. It's a parasite, but here's what's kind of crazy about this whole thing. Normally, like they said, you get it usually from traveling overseas, but this time, pretty much people are getting it with zero traveling. They're staying put, so they're thinking it's something in the water system, but then on top of it, our water regulations kind of changed, and I don't know if you guys knew that, where certain things that were kind of blocked before are no longer blocked. Trump kind of got rid of those, and everybody's like, what are you doing? Just like with the FDA, where they're clearing forever chemicals for your food, and you're like, what are we doing? Like, why is that even happening? It's better to just grow your own vegetables at this point. But it's kind of one of those things, but they don't know exactly how it got there. They said New York is leading the pack.
3: Yeah.
1: They've got about like 20 people who have ended up hospitalized for explosive diarrhea due to cyclosporiasis. Symptoms, like I said, usually cramping. You got that nauseous feeling. You got the fatigue with it, bloating like crazy. And then all of a sudden, you just can't control it. Or it's just pooping nonstop. It
3: sounds like something that Blue Star Ointment would take care of.
2: You ever seen that commercial where it tells you
3: all the things that Blue Star Ointment takes care of? It sounds like one of them.
1: What is that?
3: You don't know what Blue Star Ointment is?
1: No.
3: This might, man.
2: Yeah, this might
1: is
2: be
1: it like Sangre de Chango?
2: Yeah, this might be actually a new diet trend that people might get on. They might just want to get on and just
3: say, yeah. Just give me a good 10-day run of that.
1: You'll be fitting in those jeans for birthday bash.
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1: So more and more details are coming out about the Travis and Taylor wedding that ended up happening in New York over the weekend, with festivities going all the way through Sunday, I believe, at different locations. But, y'all, I had to take a double take on this. Apparently, Adam Sandler is the one who married them.
2: At Taylor Swift and Travis Kelce?
1: Yes. They said Adam Sandler did not hesitate to marry Taylor and Travis. So when they actually asked Adam Sandler to officiate the wedding, the answer was like, are you kidding me? You guys are like, yes. Like, this is going to be the biggest thing.
2: I wonder if he was a wedding singer, too.
1: So I don't know.
3: So he officiated it?
1: He officiated it. Like, he married them. He was, I guess, ordained, and he was the one who married. I don't know. But they said, you know, it was just one of those things. He did not hesitate. Officiate, and then, yeah. He didn't hesitate to marry Taylor and Travis.
2: That's a great opportunity. That's like a once-in-a-lifetime opportunity.
1: He said it was an incredible honor that they even thought of him. They said he was a perfect person, and all I could think of was a wedding.

0: This is what they're saying. The hips. But listen, this is what everybody is complaining about. Women are taking to social media and saying, Usher, don't do that. And then apparently this dance where he jerks his whole body and then he walks jerking, like taking clothing off. Everybody says it kind of looks a little weird. Then on top of it, Chris Brown is getting girls from the audience. And he's like full blown. It's like soft porn on the stage.
1: It was like that last year.
0: I know. That's why I was like, what's wrong with that?
1: Sign up for it.
2: That's what you sign up for. But what people don't know, I hate to bust you guys' bubbles. He's not picking random people out of the crowd. These are people that are planted in the crowd. That's why they look immaculate. That's why they look great. But this Usher stuff, y'all got to stop this.
1: How come he never chooses the big girls?
0: Apparently, he is actually choosing on this tour random girls, Buck. Listen, I know how he usually does it. When he's on tour, he always has the girl picked out beforehand, and it's usually somebody that they all agree on that's going to go on stage. I was there. I've seen it. It's happened time and time again. But apparently on this one, you're going to see a group of VIP that's just kind of like loose, like they got drinks. It's kind of a vibe for the VIP section, and that is right before the stage. These are people who paid a lot of money for certain concerts that are happening in certain cities. Those are the ones that are random. The girl he picked up and put on stage was married. That was grinding, taking it down on that bed, everything, the making out. He's licking armpits, he's licking sides, like the whole thing, grinding on the stage. She was married, and apparently her husband kind of took to social media and was like, yeah, you know, she was really happy about it, but he's feeling a certain type of way. Chris saw the video. Chris put it out there. He was like, hey, I don't want to get in trouble. I don't want to catch a case. Like, make sure that if you're going to be chosen from the crowd, make sure you are single. Because he said, I am not buying that. Y'all can say whatever you want to. Y'all can say whatever you want to. But he is actually saying, you know what? I prefer it if you are single, if you get on this stage, because there is a backlash he's getting. And I'm like, if your girl is chosen and you were her husband or her boyfriend that took her, just be proud she's on that stage living her best life for like 5 seconds.
2: They don't care.
1: Hell no.
0: 5 seconds.
2: Hell no.
0: Give her 5 seconds.
2: First of all, if he's picking random women out of every city, every night.
0: I didn't say it was every city. It's in certain cities that he's doing it.
2: Well, he better. I'm going to tell you a list of cities he don't need to be licking on random women. I see in Houston.
0: Don't do that. Don't do that in Houston. Whatever you do, already have the girl picked out. Faux show.
1: So, you know, despite all the drama between Will Smith and Jada, you know, it seems like they've actually been reunited under one roof for some time now. Because, you know, they were actually revealing that they had been separated since 2016. And they were shocked that they weren't living together since, like, 2023.
2: Wow.
1: But they've actually moved back in together 2 years ago in 2025. And I guess a source says that they're happy and in love with each other more than ever and commit to each other and to supporting each other, because they actually spent 4th of July together when Will Smith performed in Philly. And she was backstage supporting him. So I don't know about all that red table talk that she's been doing, but do they still have that show?
0: I don't even know.
2: No, I don't think they have it, but
0: I used to see it.
2: It sounds like she went outside and found out nobody wants her. That's what happened.
1: That's exactly what happens a lot.
0: What about August? What's his name? August.
1: August Alsina?
0: Yeah.
2: What about him?
0: There's no connection there. He literally cut it all the way.
1: All that came out, he was not wanting any part of that.
0: Because he did kind of mess around for a while, even after everything exploded. They kind of connected on and off throughout the years.
2: This goes to show, sometimes when you're the side piece, you don't want to be the main chorus. You're like, nah, I'm good. Go get you a man so I can get back to my position.
1: Exactly.
2: That's what happened.
0: I think Will Smith looks miserable with her, though.
2: I don't think it's a happy marriage. All right, you guys. You know, here's the couple that I love to talk about. Jelly Roll and Bunny XO. So I saw this video, and she did some scandalous stuff, you guys. So she went to Jelly Roll's bar in Nashville. It's called Goodnight Bar in Nashville. And she was kissing another dude there.
0: Of all the places to do your due, you went to...
2: This is scandalous. And his name is Dylan Wolf. I don't know if you guys know this guy. He's a Netflix reality star. And they showed the video, and hey, they were out in the open. And whoever it was, you know, everybody's got their phone. They looked into each other's eyes, and they was like, they went for it.
1: I'm not surprised. She's a porn star, right?
2: Yeah.
0: Is she really? She's only fans, right?
2: I mean, her name is Bunny. Like, what do you expect?
0: Yeah, that's true.
2: Do y'all think that's kind of scandalous to go to your... With your fresh

0: ex's.
1: Someone's hurt.
2: There's something they're not saying that really happened. And I mean, and we're never going to know the truth, right? Only they know the truth. But I feel like either he did something pretty bad for her to actually show up at the bar and make out in his bar with somebody else.
1: She's trying to stick it to him.
0: Yeah. But nah. I feel like he doesn't care.
2: Nah. Yeah.
0: He's like, I feel like he doesn't care.
2: Well, he got that girl to go to every single show, remember?
0: Who?
2: Remember that girl that was in the audience who's like, get her. I've seen you before. Oh, let's just get her tickets to every show.
0: You might be on to something right there.
2: Hey, for real.
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3: Hello?
4: Hello, my name is Carmen, and I'm calling with Dr. office. May I please speak to Terry?
3: Terrence, hi, Donovan. Yeah, that's me.
4: No, my name is not Donovan, it's Gottiman.
3: Donovan?
4: And Terry is short for Terrence.
3: Okay, what's this about?
4: Yes, sir, in my records it says that you're being treated currently for high blood pressure. I'm supposed to be checking in with you, making sure that you're taking your medication and doing your treatments.
3: No, I think there must be a mistake. I'm treated for high blood pressure.
4: It says here, sir, that you're being treated for high blood pressure, hypertension, hyperactive bladder. That you've been given instructions to be taking your blood pressure twice a day.
3: No, I don't have any.
4: Making sure not to be too far away from a bathroom most of the time.
3: No, that's a mistake. I haven't been treated for any of those things.
4: The first step in getting better is accepting that you have a problem.
3: I wasn't given any treatment to take, lady. You gotta understand. You got the wrong person. I don't have any of that.
4: Denial is not just a river in. Where is it? I'm sorry.
3: Egypt!
4: No. My name is Scottiman. Coincidentally, though, I was a dancer at Big Al's, and I used to go by Egypt.
3: What the hell are you talking about?
4: And I would wear two pyramids over my... Hello?
3: Yes?
4: Oh, no, this is Scottiman. I believe we were disconnected.
3: No, we weren't. I hung up.
4: Sir, I'm trying to give you instructions.
3: I don't need your instructions, lady. Listen, I don't
4: sir,
3: have...
4: Sir, please, stop yelling. This is not going to be any good for your high blood pressure, high blood sugar, high cholesterol.
3: I don't have high blood pressure or high cholesterol. I don't have an overactive bladder.
4: Well, you obviously have some sort of hyperactive disorder because you're acting a little hyper, sir.
3: You're acting hyper? What are you talking about? You're calling me over and over talking about dancing?
4: Sir, think about your blood pressure.
3: If I had high blood pressure, you'd be causing me higher blood pressure, you moron.
4: Hello? Oh, obviously, Scottiman, sir. Getting so angry is not going to be good for your hemorrhoids.
3: My hemorrhoids? What the hell are you talking about?
4: I'm just saying.
3: I've only got one pain in the ass, and it's you.
4: Oh, my goodness.
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1: There's an old saying in Tennessee, I know it's in Texas, probably in Tennessee, that says, fool me once, shame on you. Fool me, we can't get fooled.

0: Good morning, Gina Lee Fuentes.
1: And it's your boy, Buck D.
0: Oh, my goodness. Okay, so coming up on Inbox Issues, kind of get you ready for this because I know this happens in Albuquerque so much. And I know that Ando and Buck, you guys have gone through it or at least known somebody who's done this. But there's
1: a lot of people.
0: There's something that parents are doing that is kind of, you see it happen in other states, but when it happens in your own state quite a bit and you start witnessing what these people are doing, it kind of makes you wonder what's going on, okay? And we're talking about partying over parenting and the consequences that are coming with it. But this is kind of a tricky one, and I know that you guys are probably going to know somebody who's done this before, or at least maybe you've done it yourself, and it's a growing concern that comes with jail time, if I'm not mistaken. We're going to tell you what it's about. I don't know how to say this without saying what it is. Because
1: don't say it.
0: Yeah.
2: We're teasing it.
0: It's going to be coming up, but it is a question we were asked, and we are going to bring it to the air. It's a little controversial, but we're going to be doing it in less than 10 minutes.
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10: She take my money. 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
2: So, I've been dating this girl now for about 2 to 3 months, and while we're out, she got drunk and admitted that she left her kids home alone. She does that every time we go out.
3: Okay, let's talk about it. Okay, so let's break this down. Let's just break this down. It's very controversial. There's a lot of people here in Albuquerque that do it. Maybe they don't want to admit it, where they can't find a babysitter.
4: Oh, they don't want to.
3: And it's not just women doing this, although the guys say that it's majority of the time it's women. There are There are guys who do this. I know people that are I know guys that do this. I literally was floored when I saw this, and I did not know what to do. I actually did not go to where I was supposed to go because I felt so uncomfortable with what was going on. So here's what happened.
4: Did he stay and watch the kids for him?
3: Hell no. Those aren't my kids. That was... What?
5: No, I'm with you.
3: Hell no.
5: I'm like, see you when I see you.
3: All right, so here's what's going on. This is where a mom or a dad, you know, is still in party life and they can't find a babysitter. Little Jeffrey's like maybe anywhere between the ages of, how old do you guys think? About like 7, maybe 5 to maybe,
4: how about 13 and below?
5: Yeah, there we go. I'm with you on that end, though.
4: Okay, 13 and below.
3: 13 and below. Okay, we'll just 15, say that. But a majority of the time, the kids are usually in a single-digit age, like 7, 8, 9, and they wait for the kid to go to sleep. Jeffrey's sleeping, sound asleep. Let's go! And then they go partying while the kid stays home asleep in a locked house. And then they go and run amok, and then they come back. Or they're like,
4: they don't even come back. They stay somewhere else
3: or whatever y'all do. And then y'all come and make sure. They're like, the kid's not going to wake up, this, that, and the third. Okay? And this happens. This is a growing concern and a growing trend that seems to be happening here in Albuquerque. Now, who has something to contribute to this? Because both of you guys have been through this, right? What did you go through?
4: I feel like, majority of the women that I have dated that have that are single parents, they do that all the time. You know, whether it's their friends or whether it's like me or their partner, they'll go out, have a good time, and just leave their kids home alone by themselves. And if they have someone older, like that's in like high school or in their teenage years, they'll even like have the teenager watch over the younger ones.
3: I feel like that is of the norm when you have a teenager watching a kid, because I think if you're Gen X, your siblings were watching after you a majority of the time.
4: Yeah, they'll say like, do you have a babysitter? They're like, no, I have my oldest watching the younger
3: ones. We're talking nobody watching the kid. We're not talking like where they have a babysitter that's a sibling, that's a teenager. We're talking nobody watches the kid. The kid goes to sleep, they go party.
4: Yeah, I've seen it a lot.
5: A whole lot.
3: Okay, now, Buck, you have some
4: every weekend. It's going to happen this weekend.
5: It's happening.
3: It's going to happen this weekend.
5: It just finished happening now. Trust me. Somebody's just coming home.
4: Yeah.
3: They're like, I might have to switch it.
5: And the thing is, like, nobody admits it, but it comes out kind of like how this came out.
3: Yeah. Mm-hmm.
5: That's what happened to me.
4: Yeah.
5: You know, go out. You may go eat after you go out and they come to your crib and they're like, they have their phone on. Oh, I gotta call my kid. They're like, what? Call them where?
4: Yeah,
5: where
4: exactly.
5: Your mom's house? Like, no, they're at home. What?
4: Gotta check to see if they're okay.
3: They left the kid alone at home.
5: Leave the kid at home and they do it all the time. They have no kind of regard. There's a lot of people, you don't even know if you're going to be able to come home after the club because you know. Albuquerque, downtown Albuquerque, it's crazy. Y'all know it's Gotham City. You can get pulled
3: Gotham
5: over.
3: City.
5: You can get pulled over. You can get a DUI. You can get into a fight. You can get into anything. And guess who's sitting at home by themselves, twiddling their thumbs, waiting for mom or dad to get home. And it just happens. Nobody likes to talk about it.
4: Nobody wants to admit it either.
5: Nobody admits it. But I bet you there's so many people who have friends who do it.
4: Oh,
5: and they
4: still
5: allow them to do it. They'll go get ready at the house.
4: Yeah, exactly.
5: That pre-game.
3: They're pre-game at the crib.
5: Yeah. All right, little man. Go ahead.
3: Not little man.
5: You just be out. Stay in your room. Don't answer the door. If anybody comes to the door, don't answer. Man, this is...
4: That's the reality.
5: That's what happens, and nobody likes to talk about it.
3: So let me tell you what I went through. This was years ago when I first moved here. I remember I started dating somebody, and that person had a sibling, and that sibling had a child, and that kid was probably about seven, at least seven. Okay, I'm not going to say whether it was a boy or a girl. That kid was 7 years old. I remember there was an event that I was going to go to. They were going to go with me. And the guy that I was dating, his brother was like, yeah, I want to go too. And I was like, okay. And then I was like, oh, where's the babysitter? And he's like, shh, they're asleep. And I was like, who's asleep? And he was like, you know, his kid was asleep. And I knew the kid was 7 years old. I did not feel comfortable going with either one of them. That I backed out and I didn't go. I was like, y'all are on your own because I ain't taking any part in this. And this was like when I first moved here. But this is something that a lot of parents do. They leave the kid home alone.
4: So they still left the kid alone then, right?
3: They left. They went ahead and did their thing. I went home because I did not feel comfortable going to any event knowing that there was somebody.
4: Man, but the still kid was still there?
3: I'm assuming so because I left. I did not take part. Hey, I was like, hey, man, I'm out. I did not go to the event. I ended up going home.
5: I'm just going to be real with y'all. Majority of the times that I've known that this happened or found out this was happening is mothers.
4: All the time.
3: Stop it. Why are y'all saying it's women that do this?
5: Single mothers. Mothers.
3: Because the guy that I was dating, it was his brother that did it. It was his brother. So I feel like it's not just women.
5: No, I'm not saying it's just women, but yeah. I'm going to say 95% of the time is mothers.
3: It is wild that this happens. And you don't know. There's people that don't know how to handle it. They'll back out. Like they're like, I ain't going and hanging out with y'all.
5: Well, because, you know, the times that I found out, I felt like, man, if something happens with this person and they're with me, I'm gonna get blamed for it too.
4: Ooh, yeah.
5: That's how I take it. And it's like, you know, I kind of feel guilty because I'm like, I don't care about the kid. It's about me.
4: Exactly.
3: Well, you know, I kind of felt the same way. I didn't know his brother. And I wasn't going to babysit that kid. I was like, I just moved here. Like, I was like, deuces, I'm
4: it's
3: out.
4: Not your
3: like,
4: responsibility
3: I'm done.
4: Either.
5: It's not. Look, man. Going out is going to be there every weekend, every week.
3: Even every day if you wanted to.
5: Every day, your child's safety. Come on now. Like we were talking on the break, your house could catch on fire.
4: Oh, yes.
5: Somebody could break into your house. Mm-hmm. You could get arrested. Something can happen. You could get into a wreck. You can get hit by a drunk driver.
3: Yeah.
5: Something can happen to where you don't make it home. And then what happens with the child?
3: And they're so confident that they're only going to be gone for a few hours and then they're going to be back, right? Or unless they're going to stay the night and they know their kid's going to stay asleep the whole time. Let me ask y'all something. I don't even know how to ask the question. Do y'all know somebody who's done this and how did it make you feel?
5: Yeah.
3: There we go.
5: They're not going to out their friend.
3: No. Let's see. I feel like y'all are going to call on this one. I feel like y'all are going to take it straight to the text line on this. 262-5477-262KISS. You can also watch the show live on air, behind the scenes, comment inside of the chat. GLF Nation, trust me, we'll come back for more in there. On YouTube, it's under Gina Lee Fuentes TV. Twitch and Facebook, it is under the Gina Lee Fuentes Show. Just give us what you think. Have you seen somebody do this? How did it make you feel? What are your thoughts?
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1: So, I've been dating this girl now for about 2 to 3 months, and while we're out, she got drunk and admitted that she left her kids home alone. She does that every time we go out.
2: All right, so this happens a lot here in New Mexico, a lot here in Albuquerque, where people just want to go party. They can't miss an event. They can't do it. They wait for little Timmy and little Sarah and Jeffrey to fall asleep, and then they leave the kids at home alone. And a majority of the time, either it's one kid or it's two kids. And the age range can go anywhere between 5 to about like 12. Let's say that. 5 to 12.
3: Yeah.
2: You know, and Buck, you said you know somebody. Ando, how was your experience with it?
4: Yeah, because personally, you know, since I date a lot of like single women with kids, you know, I've come across this a few times. And at first, it does make me feel a little uneasy because I'm like, all right, well, like, how old are your kids? How long are, like, are they used to staying home alone? Do they have someone else there?
2: Yeah.
4: Because, like, growing up, my mom used to be on call. So, like, I was the older sibling. So, if she got on call to work, I would have to watch my little brother while we were home alone. You know, she's like,
2: he'd having to watch the kids.
4: Yeah, I know. Hey, watching my younger siblings. But, you know, to go out and party and enjoy yourself and not find a sitter or have someone there, it made me feel uneasy. But, you know, it happens all the time, and, you know, it's going to happen this weekend, and it's just the reality of things.
3: Yeah. I think there's a difference between parents who are in a situation where they work and they don't have, you know, the proper child care. That's a different situation.
2: Right. Your experience is what? They go out to events, parties, concerts, whatever.
3: Perfect attendance to the parties. And I'm like, what in the world is Man doing? Like,
2: chilling at the crib alone.
3: Yeah, they're just at the house. It's not the same because I know people my age will say, oh, we used to do that when we were kids.
4: Yeah.
3: We had to watch, you know, the younger sibling and all that. But it's different now. It's different now. And plus, everybody's online. They always talk about protect the kids and the kids come first. But you got a friend or you have someone that you know who does this.
2: Yeah.
3: And you may not feel comfortable, but do you even say anything?
4: No, they don't, because they're probably doing the same thing.
3: You think so?
4: Yeah, a lot of the friends. I feel like a lot of the women that do that have friends that do that exact same thing. So they're like, all right, well, you know, if you're doing it, I feel comfortable doing it myself.
2: Well, I think he's right on that.
3: I think it's either that or they feel like a lot of people aren't great friends, I don't think, because you should be able to say the good and the bad and the ugly with your friends, and you should be able to call them out on that. Like, hey, nah, that ain't what it is.
2: See, so, and I think it's both. I think it's both men and women who do this.
4: Yeah, enablers.
2: I don't know. But I think what happens is they realize, oh, they got away with it the first time, that they think, oh, it's going to be like that every single time here on out if they leave, you know, little Sarah or little Timmy at home alone. Yeah. And they happen to be between the ages of like 7 and 10.
4: And since some friends even condone it, they're like, hey, girl, just leave them at home alone. They'll take care of themselves.
2: Oh, yes. Yeah. Yeah, yes. Yeah, yeah. They go
4: just make sure they got food and water. They have friends over, they got their game going, so
2: that is so messed up. I know in my experience it wigged me out, and then I kind of backed out of the event, and then the guys ended up going, and that kid, if I'm not mistaken, that kid was there left alone asleep, like they were sound asleep. And I remember it gave me the most awkward, weird feeling, like, oh my gosh. And I didn't know the kid and I didn't know his brother. And I was like, I can't believe you just did that. Because that kid had to have been 7.
4: Oh, wow.
2: At least 7. At least
3: 7.
2: And this was years ago. Years ago. And they went off and partied.
3: If my daughter, when my daughter is at my house and she's in her room by herself for too long, I jump up and be like, what's going on?
2: Yeah, yeah, yeah. What's going on? Hey, are you good? No, this is Buck. You good?
3: She's like, daddy, I'm playing with my horses. All right, just making sure. I can't imagine going to the club, going out to the club at like 10:30.
2: Yes.
3: Staying to the end.
4: Ooh, yeah, yes. That's 4 hours.
3: Getting food, going, and then you, oh, come on, man. Yes. 4 or 5 in the morning. Your kid been home for 5 or 6 hours.
2: And then you're going to be upset because they get up early because they got a full night's sleep. Yes. And then you're upset you went out and you're hung over. Yes. And you're like, I don't even want to watch the kids. Yes. Priorities are all jacked up on this. Okay, so let's take it to the text line on this because Albuquerque got quiet.
3: Yeah.
2: Albuquerque got real quiet.
3: I didn't see a light blink
2: one time on this one right here. Not once, but y'all took it to the text and also to GLF Nation. And we'll go ahead and kick it off.
4: All right, it's on the text line at 262-KISS, 262-5477. It says, maybe 30 years ago, me and my friend went cruising for some guys we were seeing. I don't know if I had to ask her where her kids was, but we got to her place later that night, like 3 to 4 hours after being picked up, and her kids was home. We got there, and I was like, what the hell? I, in response to my friend, I'm dying reading this.
3: I never left mine home alone like that.
4: And this one came in from Anonymous. It says, I personally have a friend that does this every other weekend. She either goes out with guys or goes out with us. And I try to tell her to find a babysitter or just like stay at home. But she doesn't want to. She wants to go out, enjoy herself, and leave her kids at home.
3: Wow. I'm going to stay on the text line. This person is anonymous as well. I know a family that left their son while they went to New York.
2: What?
3: During Christmas time.
2: Home Alone? What? Why? Are you kidding me right now?
3: Wow. That's wild.
2: What?
3: Yeah. GLF Nation. Let's take it to GLF Nation. Let me scroll through here.
2: Stacey Wheeler, did you see her? She goes, yeah, it's good until CPS gets involved.
3: That's right. Look, let's be real. CPS don't do nothing.
4: Nah.
3: They'll come over there and wait, ooga booga, and go home. They don't care. they don't really do much. That's why a lot of these parents do this, because ultimately, a lot of them don't get in trouble for it.
4: Yeah, they don't.
3: They don't. And it's wild and it's crazy. And you see, that's a form of neglect. But yeah, it happens a lot. It happens a lot.
2: All right, there you go. I think we have one that came in off the text line. This one came in. Oh, never mind. I'm not going to say your name. I know you want to remain anonymous. Okay. Out of Santa Fe.
3: There we go.
2: And they said, actually, you guys are describing me to a T. I do this not all the time, at least once a month. I do leave my kid in the house if I go out and have a couple of drinks with the girls, but I'm only gone for an hour. It's not like a big deal. It's not a big deal. A couple of drinks. Come on now.
3: When you can just be in your kitchen doing the same damn thing.
2: Exactly.
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1: So apparently Adam Sandler is the one who actually married Taylor Swift. I love how they're putting Taylor above Travis's name. Nice, y'all. Taylor Swift and Travis Kelce, now known as Travis and Taylor Kelce. He was the one, he got asked. And I'm assuming this came, obviously, Taylor had to have been a fan or Travis of The Wedding Singer. This is something that a lot of people probably wish they had. Adam Sandler kind of officiate and marry them. And apparently he said yes right away. He was like, are you kidding me? You guys are like the most popular. It's Tay-Tay. Absolutely. He did it. And of course, these festivities happen like pretty much for like 2 or 3 days. And happily ever after is now beginning as talks of a family is already in movement. And I did not. I think it's going to happen after she gets pregnant. Y'all think she's going to get pregnant this year? I say next year. This year.
2: I think this year.
3: Yeah, I think this year.
2: She'll take a year off of music and touring and all that.
3: Well, I think this is the reason why they got married, because she wanted to do it in that order. She wanted to have it in place so it doesn't look a certain way. You know what I mean?
1: Yeah.
2: Pregnant on stage?
3: Yeah.
2: Doing Cardi B Jr.?
3: Well, no, not even that.
1: Cardi B Jr.?
3: She wants to be married before she has children.
2: Oh, yeah, yeah. It was about the look, huh?
3: Yeah.
1: It's about something, but I mean, hey, you got Adam Sandler who's officiating. I think that's amazing. Now, here's a talk that's going on with, before you say or
3: here
1: come
3: we
1: for
3: go.
1: Me.
3: Here we go.
1: Buck, it is not me. Go. This is the women who have gone to the concert already. Chris Brown and Usher concert. Okay, so let's just kind of break down really fast what's going on. Apparently, a lot of women are, you know, we already know Chris can move. He's on stage. He's got hips. He can grind it down. Like, he can grind it down. Usher, on the other hand, I guess when he was trying to grind on the stairs, kind of looked a little stiff, and a lot of women said that's not where it's at. And then this dance he does where he jerks his whole body and walks like a robot or something, a lot of people say it's kind of like an awkward movement, but I don't know. And then now rumor has it with everything that's going on with Chris Brown and all of these women being brought up on stage, it is turning into like soft porn when you're watching the show, because, I mean, the grind down, the licking of the armpits, the licking at the side, like, he is just getting down on this. If y'all haven't seen the videos, trust me, they are everywhere on social media. He's now saying, you know what? Just make sure that you guys are single. I'm not trying to catch case. So I don't know. I mean, there is some movement and talk about how risky this concert is, but I think we're all here for it.
2: And it looks like Lil Wayne is a liability, especially with the insurance companies for his tour, because, you know, he didn't show up for his concert in Maine on June 30th. And it was because of severe migraines that could put him at risk for a seizure. And this isn't the first time that, you know, he's been open about it, about having seizures. And that's probably from a lot of drug use.
3: Yeah.
2: So he's been dealing with epilepsy for over a decade now. And he's not trying to hide it or make an excuse for it. But just a couple days after, he had a show in New Hampshire. And he showed up 2 hours late for that show. So a lot of fans and a lot of people are like speculating, like, man, maybe he should probably not tour as much anymore, or yeah, it might be a liability.
3: Well, you know? Yeah, remember I did the story where he didn't show up in Maine,
2: mm-hmm,
3: or whatever. This goes to the people who were saying, Lil Wayne for the Super Bowl. This is probably one of the main reasons why he does not do the halftime of the Super Bowl, even though he advocated for it. So health comes first, but I think it's more than that. I think they're using that as a crutch.

0: the seizures?
1: Yeah.
0: And the bad migraines?
1: Because if it's like that, he wouldn't do the lean. He wouldn't do all the stuff that he does.
2: No.
0: Do you think it was a breakup too?
2: 5 years ago. Y'all remember 5 or 6 years ago with Lil Wayne? The doctor told him, and it went viral, and Ando and I remember talking about this, how the doctor told him, you continue to do lean. Yeah. These seizures are not going to go away.
1: Like
2: he's doing lean when he gets up till he goes to bed.
1: Yes.
2: All right, so he's not doing lean like how somebody else will probably go and do it like maybe once a day or something like that. He's doing this all day.
0: Do lean users just do it once a day?
2: I don't know. I took a guess, you guys. I took a guess. Maybe they're doing it at nighttime. I don't know.
1: I'll do it on this weekend.
2: Yeah. Who knows? I don't know. But he's doing it all day, and the doctor did tell him, if this doesn't stop, it's going to take your life, and you're going to continue to have worse seizures. It's up to him.
1: Yeah.
2: He's not stopping for a reason, because guess what? He doesn't want to. He's addicted.
1: He's addicted. Jelly Roll's ex. That sounds crazy. Bunny, XO. She's moved on, y'all. She's moved on. She was like, hey, she's single. She's living her life. And she did it to the fullest extent because she was seen kissing Netflix reality star Dylan Wolf during the 4th of July. But it was at Jelly Roll's club in Nashville.
0: Oh, scandalous.
1: Of all the places you could do this, she pulls up to her ex-husband's club with a new man kissing and kissing and kissing. So,
0: she was trying to prove a point.
1: Well, they asked her, and she says, hey, I'm back on the dating scene. And she also said, Jelly Roll has started dating again, too. So, I'm doing me, he's doing him. Leave us alone.
2: Did you guys look up Dylan Wolf? I just did. He's hot.
1: Oh, that must be. He must be ugly. Let me see.
2: Stop it. Just because I said he's hot doesn't mean he's ugly.
1: I don't know.
0: Your type.
2: No.
1: You're hot. You're hot is cold.
2: Hot is not cold.
1: Let me see.
2: Billy Bob Thornton is hot. No, this guy's good looking. Dylan Wolf.
1: Hey, Gina. You know what, Gina? I am man enough to say when a guy is a good looking guy.
2: He's a good looking guy.
1: You know what? He looks like a regular good looking dude. He looks like
2: a country boy.
1: Yeah, with his beard and all that.
2: Yeah
1: tattoos.
2: This might be an upgrade.
1: I was going to say, when you move on, you always got to step up, never step down.
2: Upgrade, please.
1: Hey, she did it.
2: Yeah.
1: She took a big step because Jelly Roll looks a hot mess.
2: He does. But you know what? I think there's more to this. For her to do that at his bar, I think there's something that's probably bad that happened behind the scenes.
1: What do you mean?
2: I feel like he did something, because why would she go to his bar to do that and know the staff is going to tell him that she was there
0: to
2: with
0: prove a
2: Dylan
0: point.
2: Wolf?
1: I think this. I always think that behind the scenes, these people are in on all of this because it gets people like us, the media, to talk about it and keep their name in rotation. I think they made an agreement. Hey, go here, do this, do that. I think it's all a plan and to keep their names in rotation.
2: I don't know, man. Yep. I don't know.
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1: It's Ando.
2: And it's your boy, Buck D.
0: Hey, whenever y'all look at y'all's phones, and let's say you're addicted to scrolling, or you're just addicted to your phone in general, do you guys have hallucinations, detachment from reality, and aggression?
1: No, I think
0: anybody, anybody?
2: No, no, I'm sober. I don't have that's people this who is, take drugs.
0: It's not even though. Do you would think that, right? Okay, so check this out. Smartphones are making people, and especially your teenagers as well, more aggressive, detached from reality, and causing people to hallucinate. And I thought, how? Because all you're doing is scrolling.
1: Yeah, whether they're detached from reality because they think like, oh, whatever they see in that little 30-second clip is like how things work. You know, like, oh, I can get things done just by doing like looking at this little life hack. Or they start hallucinating because they're looking at so many stuff that's not in reality.
2: Oh,
0: I don't know. Okay, so they said, okay, so what they're kind of putting as kind of like an example and kind of explaining, they said people don't fully appreciate the fact that, you know, yes, it is a phone. Yes, you afforded it. And yes, it gives you the ability to scroll. But kind of like being able to put the phone down, people don't appreciate the fact that they can just put the phone down and you could come back to the content later. It's kind of like what Ando said. It's a blurred line between reality and key stages of your mind. But they said the big, big part, detach from reality, number one. And then on top of it, number two came in with the hallucinations. People are starting to hallucinate with the things that they're seeing on social media.
2: Man, take y'all ass to sleep, man. That sounds like when you're in the bed and you know you should be sleeping.
1: Oh, yeah.
2: I've done this a lot where I know I'm tired. Mm-hmm. But yes, for some reason, I got to keep scrolling.
1: Yeah.
2: I
1: got to
0: keep looking. You tell yourself, you know what, okay, I'm done. And then put it on the charger.
2: But you just keep doing it.
1: Yeah, that was me yesterday.
2: Yeah.
1: I was on my couch.
2: I've been in those modes too.
1: Were you like, did you ever get delusional?
2: I wouldn't say delusional, where I was just like, what am I doing? I had to snap out of it.
0: Yeah. But first off, you said, do you get delusional? Yeah.
1: Well, I thought that's what it felt like, delusional. You're like, damn, what am I doing? I'm like going back to the same snaps I've seen, or it's the same content I'm seeing.
0: Yeah.
1: And I'm like, oh, like, let me close it out, let me go back in.
0: Right. And then you try to refresh it.
1: Yeah.
0: Get the algorithm to change up.
1: Yeah.
0: So they said people don't know how to put the phone down, which is causing the detachment from reality and the hallucinations, where people are having to say to themselves out loud while they're scrolling, okay, I'm done, let me put the phone down. And you're having to put the phone across the room on the charger. They said this is the number one thing, but smartphone use, yes, it does lead to hallucinations and detachment from reality and aggression.
2: That's wild.
0: What? I've seen the videos, though, on the aggression on the kids when they take away the tablet or the smartphone and they start yelling and cussing at the parent.
2: Oh, yeah, yeah.
0: I was like, woo, buddy. No, thank you.
2: No, ain't no way.
1: Yeah,
2: that's, ain't no way in hell.
1: I was getting aggressive because I was like, damn, why am I keep seeing the same thing? Give me some new content.
0: And it didn't work, did it? It didn't work, did it?
2: No, nothing. I ain't gonna lie, I've done that, too. So, my Instagram used to look like what Twitter looks like. That's all I'm going to say. Oh. And I got tired of it. I was like, I'm tired of seeing those ads. Can I see some regular stuff? How do I reset
0: Twitter
2: this?
0: Twitter is porn.
2: Yeah, it is. And that's what
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1: Y'all, I have a question. Okay, I can't be the only one that still sends bills out in the mail because I have too many medical bills. I'm not going to go

0: make a portal for everything, because that would be like, I'd probably have like 100 portals. I don't even know. But I still write checks and I send out, and I go buy the stamps on only the medical. Everything else I pay
1: boomer.
0: On the phone.
2: All right.
0: I'm not a boomer.
2: Do you send them by Pony Express too? Or
0: first off.
2: You got to go to town.
0: First off, leave my pony out of it. Okay. Leave my pony out of it.
1: That's crazy.
0: Calmly at home. Okay.
2: That is horrible.
0: In the yard chilling. All
2: right. So that is horrible, Gina.
0: Here's what it's not horrible. Y'all, I can't be the only one. Anybody, can y'all text in if y'all still write checks and use stamps? Please.
1: I wanna know.
0: Tell me I'm not the only one. Just say, yes, I write bills.
2: Or, also,
0: yes, I use stamps. Say that.
2: Also, when you text us, give us your name and where you shop so
0: you
2: I'll know.
0: You don't have to.
2: Never to get in line.
0: Don't give your name.
2: Don't get in line in front of me doing that, man.
0: Don't put your name on there. Just say, yes, I use stamps, or yes, I send out bills with stamps.
2: What's worse, the person who writes the check or the person who has the coupons?
0: I don't write them at stores, y'all.
2: Which one's worse?
1: Probably the couponers.
0: The couponers. They take a lot of time.
1: Then, like, the people who write the checks, I'm not the one getting the check. Well, actually, you know what? Receiving a check sucks, too, because I have to go to the bank.
0: You don't have it on your phone where you're, like,
1: the picture?
0: Lets you take a picture and then you deposit on your phone?
1: Now I need to get on my bank for that. Because I don't think I have that feature.
0: Well, y'all, for those of us, because I can't be the only one that still writes out, you know, bills or anything and uses stamps, they are now changing the Forever stamp. The price of it is going up starting Sunday, July 12th. What are we? Oh, that's this weekend!
2: Yeah, this is so, 3 days.
0: So Forever stamp is going to go up from 78 cents to 82 cents.
2: Oh, my goodness!
0: That is... I have a question. Yeah. So the stamps that I got now, do I have to go buy like the penny stamps or whatever?
2: You gotta equal it out.
0: No.
2: What's the stamps that you have? What's the value?
1: Wait, if you have a Forever stamp, it's forever like good.
2: It's forever until the next stamp.
1: No.
0: No, but this happens this weekend.
1: Yeah, so your Forever stamps that you buy are good for and it's value forever. But like, if you just buy like regular one-off stamps, then you have to like make up the difference.
0: Yeah. Okay, but so my question is when I make out my medical bill, like, am I going to have to go buy the separate little penny stamps and then make out the extra 4 cents that this is not adding up to?
1: Not if you have the Forever stamp.
2: I guess I should go buy a newspaper and read it in there and find out. Because I have no clue what you're talking
0: about. Quit! Y'all, I'm genuinely like, I don't know.
2: Hey, do you know they put EBT on a card now?
0: You know what? I'm done with you. The Gina Lee Fuentes Show on Kiss 97.3.

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1: You know, yesterday we were talking about Dick Van Dyke turning 100 and his key to happiness. He was like, hey, you know what? Just wake up in a good mood. Your personality has to be in the right spot as soon as your eyes open. Got to be grateful. Just be happy. Just don't even think about anything negative. Just be happy. And it triggered something new. People who want to live to 100, there's a lot of people that are like, you know, I want the longevity. How would y'all feel about living to 100? Do you think you'd enjoy it?
2: Well, what is my quality of life? Like, if I'm like, yeah. I have someone change me all the time, I don't want to live like that.
1: Well, yeah, but then you got to make the changes in your lifestyle now if you don't want that.
2: I don't know. I don't mind living to 100 as long as my quality of life is good. Other than that, then, hey, when I'm off, I'm off.
1: Right.
2: Off me when it's time.
1: That's how you feel about it. You just don't want to have, like, a walker, a diaper, somebody having to wipe your butt at 100.
2: Well, how does that sound to you?
1: You're alive and you're breathing. You have air in your lungs.
3: Nah, that don't mean...
1: What, you guys? Nah. I'm looking at it from gratitude.
2: It's just like being like a
1: Y'all
2: vegetable.
1: Y'all are so petty right now.
2: Like, I don't want to be a walking vegetable.
1: Yeah. That is... Okay, so now, Buck.
3: Yeah.
1: How do you feel about living to 100? Do you feel like you would want to? Do you feel like that's a long life?
3: Well, I feel like if I feel 75% of what I feel right now today, yes. If it goes below that, no.
1: But you're living a decent lifestyle right now. You're working out. You're eating properly. You're doing your thing. And you're still, you know, enjoying life on the side very little. Not indulging.
3: If not, get me up out of there.
2: And nursing home?
3: Yeah. No. Hell no. Uh-uh.
1: Yeah, no.
3: Get me up out of there.
1: Yeah, no. Although I have to probably think about my future because I don't have kids and I never got married.
2: Nursing home.
1: Stop it!
3: Yo!
1: What else do you think they're going to send you? No, what do you mean?
3: I mean, you're
1: Stop
3: already...
1: Stop it! Julian said he would take care of me.
3: I mean, you're already using stamps, so...
1: You got one, both of y'all, right now, bro. All right, so they got the key points to this. All right, this is what's going to help you live to 100 and actually live healthy 100, where you're still walking, you're still moving, you still got it going on. All right, they said the biggest thing is your mental state. Because as you get older, you start thinking, oh, you know what? I really think I have everything already. Like, your mental state kind of changes, and then you're not going to use your mind as much. They said, please stick to crossword puzzles. Read about 30 minutes a day out loud, whatever you're reading. Break it down into two parts, 15 minutes in the morning, 15 minutes at night. Whatever you do, read out loud. Just do that. And they said you could start this at any age to have the longevity. They said not only is it your personality, it's staying curious about life and basically handling life's curveballs better, meaning anger cannot be on the table. Yes, you can get upset. Take anger off the table completely. Keeping your hobbies, whatever you have as a hobby that everybody else thinks is so dumb, keep doing your hobby. Stay disciplined. And definitely... They said when it comes to small things that stress you out, if your kid is stressing you out, if you've got other things going on that stress you out, try to figure out if there's a medium where you can just kind of chill and just be like, I'm upset, but I'm not going to be stressed out. And I thought that's got to be hard for parents.
2: To not be stressed out?
1: For anybody who, yeah.
2: Like, yeah, how do you think like Al Pacino feels? He doesn't have a kid now at like 89?
3: He doesn't care. He doesn't even know he has a kid.
1: He's very alert. He's still an actor. He's only like 82. He's still hot. That man is Al Pacino. Gina.
3: Gina just named a movie that's 40 years old.
1: You know what? Guess what? He looked F-I-N-E fine in that video.
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1: 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Good morning. 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
2: It's Anda.
3: And it's your boy Buck D.
1: Damn. All right, so here we go. Scientists created an artificial cell that acts like it's alive. And I'm like, okay, and this happened at the University of Minnesota. They created an artificial cell that's entirely made of non-living material and that grows and it takes nutrients and it divides. It's a cell. So it's basically what they call a spud cell.
2: Yeah.
1: And it's considered to be fully alive because here's the thing. What are we doing? Because we're taking things that aren't real and we're making them real.
2: Yeah, this reminds me of that movie Life. You ever watch that?
1: Yes, I'm like, what? I don't even want to. Like, this is crazy. They said the research still needs to be reviewed by other scientists, but if it checks out, this technology could someday be used to create tiny living factories that make medicines and other useful products. So they're going to make it a medicine. Why?
3: What's the problem?
1: What? I don't understand it because it's not real. It's fake. You're going to be putting something fake in your well.
3: Well, you know what?
1: Hold on. Ray J. Look at Ray J. Yeah. He got his pacemaker over there getting hit from Ryan Garcia.
3: Well, that's why I say if it improves quality of life, it improves people's
2: well-being
3: and it doesn't, you know, affect them in a bad way. I don't see anything wrong with
2: Me too.
3: Because there's a lot of things that we've done that are not real that you put in your body to help you. So yeah, BBLs, I'm with you.
1: This goes back to basically stem cells, right? Hold on to your wisdom teeth. When they take them out, hold on to them because that has stem cells in it. Once they take them out, the stem cells aren't going to go anywhere and you can actually heal your own body with your own stem cells.
3: All right, y'all keep messing around.
1: What do you mean? How is that messing around considered to something fake?
2: Umbilical cords, too.
3: All right, keep messing around. You come to work and you already be at work, if you know what I mean.
1: What do you mean?
3: You're going to have a damn clone of yourself. You're like, wait a minute.
1: You know what? Y'all are on one today.
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0: going on. But I've seen so many videos, and now it's making its rounds all over social media. Women are really coming for Usher on this. They say that his grinding isn't like it used to be, where he can move his hips. I'm like, yeah, but I mean, it is what it is. This tour, regardless of what you think, is going to definitely bring in the money and hold on to it. Because y'all, by the time this is done, I want to say this tour is probably going to gross. If you put all the product that they're going to have and all the merchandise, it's going to clear $1 billion. I really strongly think that, because they already had $837 million in sales for the pre-sale on the tickets that people bought. But then Chris Brown over here had a comment where he was like, y'all, if you're going to get on the stage, I'd really like it if y'all were single, because if I don't want to catch a case. Because now a lot of women who are taken are being picked from the VIP section. They're going up on stage and the grindy, it is basically soft porn. And I mean, up there for it. I mean, because Chris Brown always puts on a great show.
1: It was like that last year.
0: It was exactly like that last year. But this time he's licking armpits, licking sides, licking arms, licking thighs, and then throwing them on a bed and then doing the grinding thing. I mean, these women are living their best life. It's Chris Brown, for crying out loud.
2: Yeah, and this is why I say, people, stop comparing Michael Jackson to Chris Brown, because there's no way Michael could do this.
0: Michael Jackson already surpassed him, and what was it that just came out that he beat Michael Jackson on? I think certified something or other.
2: Look, I'm talking about real life. If Michael Jackson pulled anybody on stage, they would implode. He wouldn't have been able to touch him. They would have died on stage. They would have just blew up right there. Like,
0: all the women, y'all remember that one Super Bowl where he just stood there for like 5 minutes and didn't even stay? Mm-hmm. He just stood there and the women were passing out in the front.
2: Women? Hell, I was a kid in Pasadena.
0: Oh, this is Buck. So this tour is doing its thing, and trust me, it's going to be fire.
1: And with all the drama with Will and Jada, it looks like they've been back together for a while now, because apparently your source says that they're happily and in love with each other, and they moved back in 2 years ago. So, you know, they shocked fans back in 2023 when Jada said they've been separated since 2016. And that's when she was, like, seeing August Alsina, her son's, like, best friend, right?
0: Yeah.
1: At one point.
0: Ew.
1: And then they were actually reportedly seen together at 4th of July, where he was performing for One Philly Unity Concert for America. And she was actually backstage supporting him, so... I guess not everything's good in the household, but after everything she said on the Red Table Talk, man, I don't know how Will can do it, man.
2: Well, I think with them, it's not about them being married. They've been together such a long time.
0: Since their 20s.
2: Yeah, I think it's past that. I think it's past the whole, the marriage and the love for each other as a couple. Mm-hmm. I think they've been way past that. So I think they're a part of each other's lives.
1: You know they probably know too many secrets about each other. So
0: but she's got that masculine energy like J-Lo, because they've been doing it on their own for so long as a female. A female can carry masculine energy, and I feel like Jada carries that like crazy.
2: Man, they ain't done nothing on their own. They've been with men. J-Lo has had a revolving door of men, just like...
0: Revolving door indeed.
2: Yeah, and just like, what's her name? Jada, whatever. Yeah. You know, we've known
0: Lordess of the Rings.
2: We've known her talking about Tupac since he's been dead. Like,
1: she's still in love with him?
2: I think what it is they just aren't satisfied. They wasn't satisfied in their situations, which is fine.
0: They always thought the grass was greener on the other side. And I mean, that's look at I mean, August Alsina, really?
2: That's what happened.
0: August, to me,
2: I think he was smart. He knew, hey, I'm never gonna be looked at as Tupac or Will Smith in her eyes. I'll just play the side piece and do what I do.
1: Hey, I do that.
0: Can we talk about how many men are out there that are younger that are really attracted to older women and they get with them all the time?
1: Oh, yeah, they do.
0: And that may have been the case for him. Like, he was drawn to her. He was attracted to her. She was an older woman. Like, 20 years. How many years older was she than him?
2: I want to say it had to be 20? 15, 20.
0: Yeah.
2: It had to be. Just off the top of the head. So, yeah.
0: She had it going on, yo. She got it going on.
2: Bunny XO is living her best life as she was spotted kissing Netflix reality star at Jelly Roll's very own Nashville bar.
1: Damn.
0: Dirty girl, sicko.
2: So the reality star's name is Dylan Wolf. We looked him up. Gina, you said he's a nice looking man.
0: You agreed?
2: I agree. He is a nice looking dude.
0: There you go.
2: So they were on the 4th of July at a rooftop VIP area. And I want to know, did she get the VIP comp? Did she pay for this? Did he pay? Probably not.
1: Oh, good question.
2: She was like, of all the places to go, let's go to my X-Man's bar and let's not just have fun. Let's make out. And let's make out to where everybody can see it and they can put it out there on social media. So
0: that means it ended bad, y'all, if she's doing this. Well, you feel like it's a

0: publicity stunt. I don't.
1: I feel like it is. Yeah. I feel like all of this is drawn. It was a plan put together that they may have wanted to separate, but it's like, hey, let's make it juicy.
0: I know you look like the type to do this if you got with somebody who wanted to bar.
2: Well, I feel like she's just being petty. Like, I think she just wanted to do that show. Like, J-Lo would, like, prove to him and say, like, look what I got. Take that.
0: Well, it is an upgrade.
1: It might be because, remember, Jelly Roll's the one who filed for the divorce. So mm-hmm. she's probably like, okay, you want to divorce me? Look at what I can do.
2: Yeah, because girls love to do that. You know, after like breakups, they're like trying to prove that they're happier without their husband or their boyfriend or whoever.
0: Sounds like a lot of karma.
1: Yeah, we'll see. We'll keep our eye out. But something tells me they're going to end up back together, though.
0: Who, Bunny?
2: You think so? Yeah.
0: Bunny and Jelly Bean? Yeah.
2: Jelly Bean?
0: Jelly Roll!
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3: Hello?
4: Hello, my name is Carmen and I'm calling with credit. Is this Paula?
3: Hi, yes, this is Paula.
4: I'm calling on behalf of an inquiry about restructuring your credit card payments.
3: I'm actually looking for loan forgiveness.
4: Hold on a second. What do you mean loan forgiveness? What is that supposed to mean?
3: Essentially because of everybody has been sort of out of work and sporadic.
4: But you don't have to pay your credit card bills?
3: Exactly.
4: But you bought the stuff.
3: I did.
4: And you used the stuff, and you ate the dinners, and you went on the trips, and you rented the cars, and you stayed at the Airbnbs, and you bought the lip fillers.
3: Wait a minute. I didn't buy any of those things.
4: You didn't buy any UGG boots? Come on, girl. You know you bought some UGG boots.
3: Wow. Hold up. Do you mind if

0: manager.
1: Yes.
0: Can I maybe speak with somebody a little less judgmental?
2: Hi there, my name is Dale. How can I help you?
0: Hi, I was just speaking with one of your coworkers regarding loan forgiveness, and I'm wondering if...
2: Loan forgiveness? What do you mean loan forgiveness? Like you don't pay your bills? I'm sorry, ma'am, this ain't like church where you go in there and confess your sins and then they tell you you're all good.
0: Wow, you guys are all judgmental and nuts. Hello?
1: Hola, this is Carmen. I believe we were disconnected. I'm calling about the restructuring of your payments.
0: Lose this number.
1: You don't want to do... Okay, so you want to cancel the process then? Okay.
0: I'm not looking to restructure any loans. That's not what...
1: What are you doing? But ma'am, what do you mean? You're trying not to pay your bill?
0: I'm sorry. Can I speak with somebody who is not so crazy at your company?
1: No one you talk to is going to say that you don't have to pay for the happy hours you went to, for the Keurig coffee maker that you bought, for all of the candles, for all the wine tastings, the eat, pray, love signs that you have for the walls in your house.
0: What's the psychic hotline.
1: Listen, you got all that stuff. You have to pay for it.
0: Okay, this is not even my statement. I don't even know what you're looking at, but if it's attached to my
1: listen,
0: name...
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1: Are you dumb, stupid, or dumb?
0: Gobble, gobble.
1: It's Stuck on Stupid with Buck D.
2: Stuck on Stupid is brought to you by Standard Restaurant Supply Shop, where the top chefs shop. I don't know who's more stupid in this story, you guys. So there's a 37-year-old lady. Her name is Deborah Burns. She was watching TV with her boyfriend of 6 years. His name is William Butler. While they were watching TV, Butler became agitated because Butler, which is her dude, became agitated at what they were watching because she didn't want to change the channel. So he farted on her. And when he farted on her, she said it smelled so bad she stabbed him. This is a real story. This is a real story. He got up to leave the room, farted in her face. This is a true story.
3: Oh my gosh, she's going to get pink eye.
2: And she got so upset, she got up, got a knife, and stabbed him.
4: That's what I do in my relationships.
2: Yeah. So
4: that's a remote.
2: So the sheriff's reported that she chased her man into the kitchen, where she grabbed the kitchen knife and threw it at him, and it stuck in the back of his shoulder.
3: Nah. Yes, oh my. Did they stay together?
2: I don't know, but here's the picture of her, and she looks like someone who would stab you.
4: Reporting in your face.
3: No.
2: Yeah, she was charged with aggravated battery with a deadly weapon. Like, how do you when you go to jail and you go to jail and you're like, what you in for, bro? You're like, my man, he farted on me. You know what I mean?
3: Like, it smelled so bad.
4: I don't take that lightly.
3: Bro, and she threw the knife, and then it just landed correctly.
2: Just landed where it's supposed to land. Because if you throw a knife, you're not just throwing it to hit somebody.
5: You're throwing it to kill, to stick somebody.
4: He had it brewing for a while.
5: It stuck for sure.
2: I want to know what show they were watching.
4: Oh, that would be even better.
2: Yeah, like
4: it was it Love Island?
5: No, because I don't think he'd get stabbed for Love Island. Buck watches Love Island.
2: No. She was watching it, and he was upset.
3: That's what she was watching?
2: No, I don't know.
4: We don't know. Yeah, we don't know. What do you think it was, Gina?
2: What do you think he was watching? What she was watching.
3: I bet it was K-dramas.
2: Oh, yeah.
4: Yeah, I'll probably hear your face for that one, too.
3: Stop it! Yeah, I love K-dramas.
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1: All right, so we have so much disconnection within just people. Like, friendships are really pretty much online only. Very few people actually get together. There's so much disconnection that they actually went through all generations, from baby boomers to Gen X, millennials, Gen Z, to find out what it means to be a good friend. Now, I'm going to ask you, Ando, what is your definition of a good friend in your own version? You're a millennial. What is it for you?
2: Yeah, like loyalty and honesty.
1: Loyalty and honesty. Okay, Buck, definition of a good friend.
3: Someone I can learn from, and also that'll tell me when I'm messing up and need to straighten me out.
1: All right, there you go. And Buck D is Gen X, and Ando is millennial.
3: Mm-hmm. Yeah.
1: All right, so let's break this down. Baby boomers, let's start with baby boomers. When they were asked, what does it mean to be a good friend? Like, define a good friend. And they said, nothing beats spending time together in person, getting each other's back, and also liking each other's stuff that they do, even if they happen to be on social media. We got Mama Marge on social media from Las Vegas, Nevada. You know, the connection. She's got connection.

0: connection, right? Like connection, commenting. Right. Mm-hmm. But they said nothing beats in person and actually having that. Gen X. Okay, so Buck here, let's see if yours lines up. Believes that basically being a good friend or best friend is one that actually shows up for you when you need them and always has your back. True or false? Was that pretty close to what you said?
1: Yeah.
0: That's pretty close. You said somebody who's going to correct you when you mess up, this, that, and the other, and have your back.
1: Right.
0: Ando, millennial, defining a good friend is somebody who admits that they're often too busy and burnt out to keep in touch, and there's no distance in between. You pick up right where you left off. The friendship is always solid and always has your back. Was that close to your answer?
2: Yeah, that's very true. I like all of them so far.
0: There you go.
2: The boomers, the Gen X's, millennials, those are good answers.
0: Gen Z, what does it mean to be a good friend? Gen Z said, well, it's all about respecting my boundaries and protecting my own mental health. How is that defining a good friend? That's what they gave as an answer.
2: Those aren't friends. Those are coworkers. If you would put it that way.
0: Those are coworkers. That's what they put on here. And they said the biggest takeaway on this is every generation defines friendship differently. The problem is now we really don't have genuine friendship or connection because we've all kind of become that person that spends time alone, or you don't have a lot of friends with you, or you just kind of drop friendships and you just connect with social media.
2: Well, it's because you're living your own life now, right? You kind of grow in your own direction. So that's why I like the millennial one. Because, like, that happens with my friends all the time. I got to see my friends this past weekend, and it was just, like, right where we just left off.
0: Picking up right where you left off, and that's it. But they said, we're spending so much time in solitude. A lot of us don't have connection. That our connection is truly social media, and I agree with that. Because I spend a majority of my time alone, and I do. I connect. I don't see people, like, in person very much unless I have something going on. But that's also just due to how I am now. So I view friendships differently now.
1: Yeah.
0: After being burned for so many times, like over and over and over throughout my life, I realized on my own, I was like, you know what? I got my family. I'm good. You know, and I got you guys, and that's that y'all are enough.
2: Damn, just enough.
0: Y'all are enough. Like I don't, you know what I'm saying? Like there's a connection. This is family. Like we're all family. Like this is family. We got each other's back regardless. Yeah. This is family. But they said friendship is not the same, especially when it came to Gen X. Gen Z.
2: Yeah, because they said set boundaries, and then what was the other one?
0: They said they better respect my boundaries, and they have to protect their mental health. I do agree with that, because there are some friends out there that can be, like, super toxic and, like, bring your mental health down.
1: But see, that's the thing. Their definition of friends is so much different than my generation's definition of friends.
0: Yeah.
2: Yeah, because
1: my friends don't... They don't mess up my mental. They don't.
2: Yeah, they don't.
0: Oh, that's a good point. That's a good point.
1: I think they're finding friendship in people who really aren't their friends. And they have to be the ones to take control of that.
0: That's like the people who are like, oh my God, I just met you. You're my new BFF. And they got like 20 or 50 best friends that they have when they're all acquaintances.
1: Yeah, you gotta earn that. You gotta earn that spot in someone's life.
0: Yeah.
1: You just can't up and have a drinking night and be like, that's my bestie.
0: Are you kidding? Women do that all the time. Yeah. Women are like the number one offender on that.
1: Yeah, they'll
0: connect for life.
1: They'll meet their bestie in the bar bathroom.
2: Oh, yeah. The same night.
0: No, seriously. You were so right.
1: Next thing you know, they're the bestie. And then they wonder why the bestie doesn't last throughout the summer. Because you really don't know that person.
0: Buck, that's called a season.
1: Yeah, and that's the problem. That's the problem.
0: It's not a lifetime.
1: Yeah.
2: That's what they get.
1: I think real friendships last a lifetime.
0: And here's the thing that they're saying as well. Get ready, because this is just going to continue where people, the connection is not going to be there in person. We're all going to be doing this on our phones. Connection's just going to be talking to people on your phone. Social media. That's it.
1: Well, you know what's so crazy? I would say some of my biggest supporters and people I have become friends with have been through social media since Facebook inception. There's people that I became really good, kind of really close.
0: Yeah.
1: And I've met them. Maybe we were ended up being in the same city out of town and we met up, or they ended up coming through Albuquerque, or I went through their city and we meet up and we're like, man, they support. You know what I mean? They do things that friends would do. And there's people in your life that you would probably hang out with every weekend that don't do that for you.
2: Very true.
1: So I don't think social media is a bad thing when it comes to friendship. You can find great friends through social media.
0: What, have you done that? Found good and great friends through social media?
2: That I've kept?
0: Yeah.
2: I'm trying to think. Not really. I meet them in person and then add them on social media. And that's how we end up staying friends.
0: Yeah. I don't know, y'all. I think friendships just kind of, it's different for everybody. But Gen Z, I think you guys might make it all about you and not about really, truly friendship.
1: Mm-hmm.
0: Gen Z, we got a problem, y'all. Yeah. There's a problem there.
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1: This is the Red Shovel Report with breaking news as several Albuquerque residents report sightings of, quote, small bearded creatures hiding behind trees or ducking under bushes in their yard. Let's go to Dan out in the field for more. Dan?
2: Kenny, I'm here with homeowner Dwayne, who has an incredible tale to tell.
3: That's right. I heard some weird noises outside this morning, so I ran outside and I couldn't believe it.
2: Couldn't believe what?
3: My yard, brother. It was clean and lush green, and all the weeds were just gone, man. They were just gone.
2: What?
3: And then I saw it. This tiny rosy-cheeked little guy with a little beard and a pointy hat running through my yard. Even captured it on my cell phone, man. Check it out.
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1: So there is a flip of the switch on people and having wish lists and, you know, there's, oh, I wish I could get this house by the time I'm this, that, and the third. Or, you know, getting married, having kids, there's a wish list for everybody. Do you have one, Ando? A wish list with anything on it? Like, do you have one?
2: A wish list?
1: Yeah. Like things that you want or things that you hope, you know, hope for.
2: Well, I kind of already have like everything I need right now. You know, I got my house, got my car. Got my job. You know, I'm pretty content right now.
1: Okay, you said something. I heard that. Okay, I'll tell you what I heard here in a second.
2: Buck, content?
1: A wish list.
3: No, I'm never content. Yeah, I have a wish list.
1: He said I'm never content.
3: Never. It keeps me going because I feel like if I get comfortable, then I'm not motivated.
1: Okay.
3: Yeah, so my, just a short-term goal would be, you know, I'm a stand-up comedian. The city that I want to perform in is Chicago. To me, Chicago is the mecca of stand-up comedy, and if I can make people in Chicago laugh, I'll be satisfied. So that's my short-term goal.
1: That's a wish list. We'll get you there.
3: That's a wish list.
1: I feel like you'll get there, too. Yeah. I feel like he will.
3: Yeah, and I'm a big believer in speaking things into existence, too.
1: Somebody believes in the universe.
3: There's a lot of things that I say. My grandma used to teach me that. She said, say it, you believe it, it'll happen.
1: Yep.
3: And, you know, and every time that I've said something and I put it out there, it's happened. So, yeah, I definitely believe in it.
1: So everybody has one, right? Here's the thing. Ando hit something right on the head when he was talking about his wish list and saying, well, you know, not really right now. Here's what I got. Number one thing on a wish list for a lot of people right now is not to lose the job they got. That's on the wish list. Like, in other words, they don't want to lose the job they got. And guess why? Because AI has taken over so many jobs. We've seen it, I think, in the past like 2 weeks throughout radio, where radio is doing its thing and doing AI AI to do DJing and all this stuff. There's nothing like live and local, but here's the thing about this. They said it doesn't even have to, it pertains to a job you're doing as a human. You don't want to lose it because everything is turning AI. You can't distinguish what's real. You can't distinguish what's not. It's advancing on its own. It's updating on its own. But they said on the wish list, number one is to keep the job intact. Do you guys agree with that or not?
2: Well, you gotta keep the roof over your head.
1: Yeah, you gotta keep the roof over your head. But I feel like this is very true, especially in the wake of everything turning AI, like pretty much overnight.
3: Yeah,
1: I feel like this is legit.
3: I think for a lot of people, it is a big fear. But I also think people should have more belief in themselves. Because think about it, you've lived life this long and you've made it through how many types of changes? So if you think this one change will come and just uproot your lifestyle and everything else, it probably will because you've already defeated yourself. That's how I feel.
1: But I feel like we're living in a different time where nobody's really kind of dealt with AI the way that we're dealing with it pretty much overnight and blooming and growing into this ginormous flower that everybody's losing jobs over. Mm-hmm. I feel like this is a justified reason for people to feel that way. But also, you got to do the job good so that doesn't happen. But then again, you got great people getting let go due to AI because it's going to be cheaper. It's not going to complain and doesn't need a paycheck.
3: See, I think I'm a firm believer is you're going to need humans. You're going to need us.
1: You're
3: going to need us.
1: Even though in some way, form, or fashion. Billboards are going up saying hire AI and not human.
2: That's crazy.
1: I just, they're in LA. They've made their way to Texas with the billboards as well. These billboards are going up. I mean, regardless, you know, Oracle has been spotted here in New Mexico trying to get petitions to build a data center here in New Mexico. They're getting kicked out of restaurants left and right. And they're also lying on the petitions that they got saying so-and-so signed it and this and that, faking the names out. So I don't know, y'all. This is getting weird.
3: Well, it already kind of happened. You see people who were upset about the self-checkout lines in certain stores and all this stuff. And
2: automation.
3: Why are we doing this? And I just feel like that is the way of the world. Technology will not go backwards. So you just have to roll with the punches. You got to figure out what you can contribute to it and then go from there. That's how I think about it.
2: Microsoft already lost. Actually, they're switching back to humans because they realize like
1: Ford is as well.
2: Yeah, a lot of these companies are realizing that AI doesn't have that human instinct or have the human touch that they need to progress in their field. So I think the only way that you can outrun or outsmart AI is actually being like one of the engineers for it.
1: I don't know, y'all. I feel like, you know what? We're destroying our own planet and ourselves with AI and the advancement of it and how quickly it's destroying, like, land and property and everything with the AI centers and stuff like that.
2: First, it was, like, with the oil and gas.
1: We got AI.
3: Yep. It's always something.
1: Why can't we be like, who is it, Japan or China that put their AI data centers in the ocean?
2: China.
1: I'm going to get China.
2: Well, they don't have regulations. Like, that's why there's radiation inside of their fish.
1: You know what? There's food supply. A really good point on that.
3: I never want to say, why can't we be like China?
1: You know what? You're probably right on that.
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1: Well, well, well, who watched the movie Obsession, the one that just got into the box office maybe about a month or two ago and whatnot?
2: Yeah, it's a great movie.
1: I tried
2: to tell you guys.
1: Give us a backstory a little bit.
2: So it's a guy, you know, he has a group of friends. They all work together. And there's a one girl who's in the friend group. She's very gorgeous. He's infatuated by her. And he's kind of awkward. He doesn't know how to approach her. So he goes to this little store and buys like a wish stick, and he wishes that she loves him for the rest of her life. And that's how the movie goes. And that's all I need to say.
3: Obsessed, right?
2: And it happens immediately.
3: Oh, man.
1: Do you guys immediately? Buck, you probably remember these. They used to sell stuff like that at 7-Elevens and little Kent Quicks. I think they were called Kent Quicks.
2: That's what it reminded me of.
1: Those used to exist back in the day, and they were wish sticks. And they were always in the candy and toy section, and like the stores that weren't like big name brand stores, like a 7-Eleven or whatnot. But they were in like the Kent Quicks and stuff like that. The small town stores, they existed.
3: Did it work?
1: I don't know. I do remember buying one a long time ago, but I think I didn't do anything with it. I think I didn't ever open it up. But here's what's going on. This movie, it took about $750,000 to make the movie. That's it. $750,000, not even a million, $750,000. It just crossed the $400 million worldwide mark.
3: Whoa.
1: It just made history at the box office, making it the highest grossing film ever with a budget under $1 million. Y'all, I thought that's what Blair Witch did. So this beat Blair Witch?
2: Blair Witch was horrible.
3: Yeah, I didn't like that at all.
1: I loved that one.
2: They did a great job with Blair Witch with the promotion. They did a great job because it was the first time a movie was filmed that way.
1: Yeah.
2: But this one, I like it because it's kind of unbelievable, but it's really good the way they do it. So, yeah.
3: You can also say that with Paranormal Activity.
2: Activities, yeah.
3: That was another one that was like under budget and that made a lot of money.
1: Yeah. Do you know what they said about this? There's only one other film that has ever pulled that off that had like a low budget, and that was Bruce Lee's Enter the Dragon.
2: But that Enter the Dragon
1: back in 1973.
2: Did it not make most of the money after he passed away?
1: I think it was after he passed, so it didn't come out like kind of like this one. It's current. It's still going. Yeah. It was after Bruce Lee passed that one ended up making a lot of money. But what do you guys think about that? I am very curious. I'm going to watch this movie, but I do remember the toy, and it was back in the day, and they used to sell it in stores for like 50 cents.
2: Yeah,
1: it was cheap. Nothing.
3: Can you still buy it?
1: Yes, you can.
3: They're probably going to start making more since the movie's so good.
1: Yeah, you can buy some. They still have some, but I would not play with them or make that wish.
2: I never heard of any of the actors or actresses in this movie, now that I think about it.
1: I think they're all no names.
2: Oh, man, they made a killing.
3: Yeah,
1: $400 million get that rev share worldwide. Y'all,
2: still going.
1: Hey, let's make a movie.
3: Of what?
2: Of what?
1: Of us.
3: What's the plot?
2: Yeah, what's the plot?
1: Let me think about it. Want to do it? No, wait. We'll make a scary movie.
3: We're going to do it. No, I don't want to do a scary movie.
1: The building's
2: already... don't want to be a part of that.
1: Hey, our building...

0: building's already haunted with Charlie the ghost.
1: Yeah.
0: Our building's already haunted.
1: Yeah.
0: So we could do it here.
2: You want to film it all here?
0: Yeah, let's do it.
2: All right, you got to come up with the plot and everything.
1: On the phone for about... The budget is like $1,000.
0: Y'all, I'm not playing. No, the budget is $50. What do you say?
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1: If you could think of a generation where basically women and men are a little bit more rough around the edges, are you going to say that's going to be boomers or is that going to be Gen X?
2: Gen X.
1: All right.
3: Same.
1: Gen X. Y'all are spot on. Y'all got it. Where's my Gen Xers? Stand up. Here we go. Let's talk about the traits that pretty much every Gen Xer carries. And Buck, let's see if you actually agree with this. There are 10 characteristics that Gen X carries. They were raised different. They basically raised themselves. They cooked for themselves. They walked home all the time.
2: Latchkey kids.
1: If they wanted to go get a snack, they got money from their grandpa, grandma, parent, whoever's the guardian, and they would walk to the store, crossing fields to get to the store just to get whatever candy they wanted to get and then come back and get their soda. Stayed up late, were always unattended, either in the front yard, the backyard. Parents were never home, basically raised themselves. That means that you are independent if you're a Gen Xer. You're resilient with childhood changes that help you build perseverance. Basically, when you got your own kid, you're trying to pass some of those traits down. You're very creative because you actually had to actually use your imagination a lot. Yep. And you were out physically playing with the kids in the neighborhood all the way up until the streetlights came on. So your creativity, if you knew how to build things, you knew how to build things. You're naturally social until you're not. You know how to turn it on.

0: and turn it off. Stabilizer. You are the stabilizer in the family. You're usually the one that kind of brings everybody together. You're happy-go-lucky. Problem solver. You tend to solve the problem, but anger does kind of get into the factor of you're a little stern with your words. You're very self-assured, disciplined, emotionally regulated unless you had a really hard childhood growing up. That's where your emotions fluctuate, and you're comfortable with solitude. What do you think of this list? Solid or not?
1: Very true. Right? Dead on.
0: Kendall, what do you think?
2: I'm not a Gen Xer, so I don't know. But yeah, that seems very spot on for a lot of like people that I know who are Gen Xers.
0: Well, I'm glad you said that because I also have a list for millennials.
2: Okay.
0: All right, so if you're a millennial, stand up. Here's your list. Independent. When it comes to women, a lot of women are not very independent. They actually depend on somebody else to help them. Resilience is still there. The creativity is not. Creativity is kind of unstructured. You're very pretty much, let me get to it when I get to it. I'll let that pile up until the end of the week. I got too much going on, but yet you're still creative. Okay? You're naturally social. Stabilizing the family, not so much. You get stressed out. Problem solving only if it's for you. If you have to problem solve for the whole family, pump the brakes. It's going to take you a second to do it. You're very self-assured, but sometimes the self-assuredness can actually get you in trouble with other people. Disciplined, yes. You are not emotionally regulated. Emotions tend to, I guess you could say, boil over. They cry a lot. They complain a lot. They can actually feel very much left out. Comfort of solitude is half and half. Some are okay with being in solitude. Others cannot stand the silence. What is this? Does this spot on?
2: Yeah, that's pretty spot on. So, damn, whoever made that list?
1: Yeah, no.
2: Got both generations correct.
1: They knew exactly what they were talking about.
0: They knew it. They said, the thing is, the list for Gen Z is still being built because Gen Z is not like any of the previous generations. And they said that list is still being worked on and that should probably be finished within the next year to 2 years. But I think that list is going to be completely different from what
2: I think it's going to be very different with the creativity part because I feel like they don't really have too much creativity because they have so much stuff being consumed at them or they're consuming so much information at one time that it's hard to kind of like be creative with a lot of things.
1: Well, I think the creativity for them is already generated as well because they're using AI. They're using all this other stuff, technology.
0: They're very intellectual, though.
2: Material, right?
1: Yeah, yep.
0: When it comes to technology, well, I feel like a lot of Gen Z is very intellectual with it and with it.
2: I think they rely on it too much.
1: We can see it in the music, though. Even the music, it's a lot of regurgitated things that we already know were hits. And it's like, hey, that's such and such.
2: Yeah.
1: Get your own. Leave our classics alone.
2: They just add 808s to it.
0: Whoever did that remix that's very much kind of like a dance song now for Return of the Mac, I love it. I'm not going to lie.
2: Which one? G-Eazy? Provide? With Chris Brown?
0: No. What it's Return it? Of the Mac. It's the dance version. Nah. Stop it! You gotta listen to it.
1: If you wanna dance the Return of the Mac, just speed the song up.
0: No, it's a dance song now.
1: Nah, man.
0: Buck, let me play it for you. I will play it for you.
1: Play it for me on the break.
0: Okay.
1: Because
2: I've heard it. It's AI generated too.
0: You know what? And it sounds good. I love it.
1: Let me see. Let me be the judge of it.
0: Mm-hmm. You
1: hate
0: it anyway.
1: That's a classic.
0: Gen
2: X is upset now.
0: Here we go.
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1: You know, I got to give it up to Tay-Tay for actually getting Adam Sandler to officiate the wedding. He's the one who married him. This was more than anything to me like a star-studded event for Tay-Tay to get married. Paul McCartney was there singing a song he hadn't sang since it first came out back 60 plus or maybe more than that years ago. Then you had Stevie Nicks on stage. Then you had Adam Sandler who officiated the wedding. This was more than anything a show-off move is what a lot of people think. A lot of people are still upset with her. But hey, you know what? They're happily married now. Let's talk babies. A lot of people are saying that Tay-Tay and Travis are going to be pregnant before the year's up. Do you actually agree?
2: But before the year, I think it might be next year.
1: Do you think next year? I think next year.
3: I think this year.
1: Really? Okay. Yeah. You think this year?
3: Are they on their honeymoon now? It's going to happen this week.
1: I believe so. They got to be doing. Yeah, she'll be pregnant. Something's going to go on. But yeah, congratulations as they have officially tied the knot. Adam Sandler was one who officiated the wedding, which I think is absolutely amazing. Now, Chris Brown and Usher, it's not me saying it. This is the fans that are going to the show saying that Usher just, you know, the grinding just isn't the way that it should be. And that his hips are a little stiff when he's trying to do the grinding on the staircase. And I'm like, well, yeah, because he's like up there. And I think this is a tour that took the most out of him. And he's doing his thing, though. I mean, other than the stiff dancing move thing where he looks like a robot, they said that he could probably try to leave that out. And I'm like, no, leave that in. Because he's used to that.
3: I need to see the people complaining perform themselves.
2: They can't.
1: That's a really good point. And then you got Chris Brown over here saying, oh, you know what? You know, I don't want to catch a case. Make sure that you're single if I bring you on stage. Because he's turning it into soft porn. And I'm like, why are we shocked? He's always had that.
2: It was like that last year. It was like that last year.
1: Yes. And then the girls in the stands. There was more. Let me tell y'all, it was more entertaining to be sitting there before that concert even started with the comedian he had on stage, with everybody, and then the women with the booties.
2: They're so beautiful out there.
1: There were booties shaking. The screens were covered in ass. Like, it was, that's all you saw. Women are beautiful in Phoenix. I don't know. It may be hot as hell out there, but y'all got it going on. Not lying.
2: And Will and Jada, you know, they're actually reunited under one roof after a long time because, you know, the fans were shocked back in 2023 when Jada was like, yeah, we've been separated since 2016, living in separate houses. But it looks like they've been spending time together for the past 2 years, since 2025. So a source says they're very happy and love each other and committed to supporting one another. So I don't know if they spent the block or if it's always been like that, because after the slap heard all over the world, you know, it's a different story. And plus her Red Table Talk, you know, she was like,

0: revealing everything about that relationship and made Will look really bad. Like, he looked like a simp.
1: But let's be real. Who would want them? Like, besides
2: Jada
1: them,
2: used to have it going on, though.
1: Besides them together, who outside of them would want them? Especially now, after you know everything that you know.
0: That's very true. That's very complicated. I wouldn't want to be with Jada after like their complicated relationship.
2: Right. I was going to say, I don't think that's love. I think that's obligation. I think they're just saving face. I mean, she's got such a masculine energy in women who have had to do things on their own. I mean, it's true. There's a feminine masculine, and her and J-Lo have that like to a T. You know, J-Lo's got it. She rocks it. And Jada does, too. I don't know. I don't think that's love. I think that's...
0: Yeah.
2: We got to make that work.
0: Why do you think they're ultimately together?
2: For show.
1: No, I think they actually... They've been together too long for it to be for show now. I just feel like it's hard for them to have a life without each other because they've been together for so long.
2: They were, what do you mean without each other? They were without, they weren't even together.
1: They were.
2: For years. They only made public appearances and that was it.
1: But I'm saying, I believe it, the way that Ando's telling the story, this is how they've always been. Even when they're breaking up, they were together.
0: Yeah, they made a way to find each other.
1: Yeah.
0: For some reason, they keep getting back together, and I think they're going to be together forever.
2: I don't think this is true.
1: Because they match each other's weird. That's what it is.
2: No, it's because they're they're comfortable, y'all.
0: Yeah.
2: They're not,
0: I need
2: they're
0: a weird like that.
1: You need a weird like that? Speaking of weird, Bunny XO was spotted kissing a superstar. Not a superstar. A reality star. Because ain't nobody a superstar.
2: You done put him up on a pedestal.
1: I was going to say, there is no superstars in this story right here. Netflix reality star Dylan Wolf. She was kissing him at Jelly Roll's Goodnight Nashville Bar. And I just thought about this. Just popped in my head after I've done this story a few times already. They're still married.
2: Who is?
0: Oh, yeah.
1: They're still married.
0: They're separated now.
2: I thought they got a divorce.
1: No, remember, he filed for divorce. Oh, I don't mean you're already divorced. So I got to say it along the lines of Ando. I was saying, well, this is a publicity stunt. No, this is straight other P word, petty.
0: Yeah, I think so, too.
1: Yeah.
0: Like, why else would she, like, take her new boyfriend or partner to her, the ex's spot just to, like, show him up?
2: That's because something went down behind the scenes that nobody knows about. Either he did it or she did it, and they're just being petty with each other.
1: I just think she's upset that he went public about getting a divorce before anything, because this came out for his camp first.
0: Mm-hmm.
1: And then for him to be the one to file for divorce, it kind of makes her look bad.
2: Yeah.
1: So she's like, you know what? If we're going to do that, I'm going to take the gloves off. And I think she may have been dealing with the Dylan dude
2: Come on now. Yep. Y'all know a lot of people do that here in Albuquerque. Y'all monkey bar. Yeah, don't say you don't.
1: But your man don't got a bar, though, so you just do it at his crib.
2: Really?
1: You take the side piece back to the crib.
2: Absolutely big difference on the bar. Guys, that is your Celebrity Radar. I'm Gina Lee Fuentes. You can find me on Twitter, Instagram, Snapchat, TikTok. Gina Lee Fuentes. Fuentes with a Z.
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We're number one in the 505 for a reason. 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This.

0: So there's these high school students that are fixing up cars, and then they give keys to single moms.
1: Oh.
0: It's just such a great program. When I found out about this, I thought, this should just be a like a program that's done all over the country. It's in Virginia, and these kids that are in, I guess, mechanic shop class, they get cars that people donate, old cars.
1: Mm-hmm.
0: They fix them up, and then they give them to single moms. And they've given away, like, over 60 cars already.
1: Oh, wow.
2: Oh, that's amazing.
0: To me, I just think to myself, first of all, you're learning empathy, right? Yes. You're learning the power of community, the power of giving, and you're learning a valuable skill.
1: That can't be replaced by AI.
0: Exactly. You out of high school, you can go fix some cars and make money immediately. And remember the last time you took your car to a mechanic? Make some good money, because there is no such thing as a cheap mechanic at all. So here's an excerpt from Now This. They did a story about it.
3: A high school program is giving cars to single moms in need. It's in Virginia, and high schoolers there are learning the basics of auto shop and repairing cars, but then also using those skills to restore cars to give away to single moms. So far, they've given away 60 cars and repaired over 260 others since partnering with Giving Words.
4: People that didn't even know me cared enough to care about my kids. You never know what one act of kindness will do.
0: I remember being single and with my daughters and not having a reliable vehicle, or and at one point not having a vehicle at all, walking everywhere, walking to work, walking to the convenience store to buy food, walking. It was so hard. It sets you back when you already have
1: a lot on your plate,
0: you know? Man. So this is incredible. Jessica Rader, she did an interview with the Washington Post, and she said she still can't believe that she was presented with a 2007 gold Prius. She said, when they handed me the keys, I was like, what do I do? And they're like, drive away. Nothing. The car is yours, free and clear.
1: Which is amazing. I went to a high school that they did something similar like this. They had a different program. It was like a shop program, which had like taught kids to be mechanics and do other things.
0: Yeah,
1: but then they also had the program for the young mothers, that girls that were still in high school that had babies, and they were right next to each other. So they were already kind of doing this in one of the high schools I went to, where sometimes if the girls didn't have a ride or have anything going on for them, the guys in the mechanic class would fix up a car for them and get them a car.
0: That's absolutely incredible. Why is this not everywhere, right?
2: Yeah, that's a good question, Dana. Like, I don't know about you guys.

0: But for me, growing up, the kids who went to shop class, the rest of us kind of viewed it as like not as progressive, or I don't.
1: It wasn't valued. It wasn't a valued class. Yes, I understand what you're saying.
2: Oh, that's a little different now, isn't it?
0: 100%. I'm looking back like I was an idiot going to creative writing. Yeah, dude. Dana, so, you were there when me and Automatic tried to chain or jumpstart his Jeep. Which that
2: we did it. Did we not do it
0: after like 4 or 5 YouTube videos?
1: Okay, if you would like me to share this article with you, maybe you're a teacher or you have a child in school and you want to recommend this to a school, you know, as an incentive to get this program started, hit me up at Dana Cortez on Instagram. Shoot me a DM. I'll send you the article. We'll be right back after this. Don't move.
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0: conversations about summertime memories. This is probably one of my favorite times of the year, and grown experiences, and also when we're children, we're talking about that. You've been on hold for a minute. What's your name?
1: Hi, come here, Lily. This is Christelle. I actually called last week and won a prize, and I told my daughter I won a prize, and she was so distraught that she did not get to talk to Dana Cortez.
0: Well, where is she? Well, who is your daughter?
1: Tell them what your name is.
2: Lily.
0: Hi, Lily. You sound so smart. Lily, how old are you?
2: 5.
0: Oh, my goodness. Hey. Miss Lily is 5
3: a big
0: years
3: girl.
0: Old. Yeah, she's already big. So you must be in kindergarten, right, Mija?
2: Yeah, but I'm also in first grade.
0: Remember when you're little, you want to be older? She's like, I'm not in kindergarten. I'm going to first grade, okay? Now I'm like, don't ask me my age. All right, Mija, anyway, what are you doing for the summertime?
2: Playing with my sister.
0: Oh, I love that.
4: Homie time.
0: But she has a built-in best friend.
4: Yep.
0: And automatic, you and Anthony both had siblings when you were little to play with. I was solo dolo. Mija, does your mom let you drink water from the water hose?
2: No.
0: No, mom says yes. You know what? Mama says yes because mama did it. She knows it makes us stronger people. Right, mom?
1: Absolutely. You're not coming in my house.
0: I just had some.

0: serious flashbacks. Girl, you got me rolling here. We love your daughter. She's such a sweetie.
1: Oh, well, thank you so much.
0: When she said you can't come in my house, how many times did your parents or grandparents lock the door? Don't be coming in and out of the house. You better stay outside.
2: Make sure your feet are clean. That was always a big thing.
0: Oh, that was a big thing. I remember one time my cousin and myself, we've been going in and out. I've talked to you about her. Her name is Shannon. And she was a little bit older. She was like my big sister. We've been going in and out all day long. And we were playing on a tree and there were ants crawling up the tree.
2: Oh.
0: And she wanted me to play there and stomp out the ant bed.
2: Oh, you guys started jumping on the ant bed? Oh.
0: Automatic. Before I knew it, these ants were up to my chest. And she kept saying, it tickles, huh? And then I started crying. I said, it doesn't tickle. It hurts. And we ran home and my aunt would not open the door.
2: And you're just being eaten by ants?
0: We are stomping and crying. And my Nana finally said, I think something's wrong with them. We better open the door. So we open the door. We tell them what's going on. My aunt goes and grabs a can of Raid. Sprays the Raid on us. Well, the ants start to like, let me just tell you, ended with us in bed with a fever. Talk about them nostalgic summertime memories. Tap in if you got thoughts. And, of course, listen to this on the Dana Cortez Show podcast on demand. 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
2: This is the Red Shovel Report with breaking news as several Albuquerque residents report sightings of, quote, small bearded creatures hiding behind trees or ducking under bushes in their yard. Let's go to Dan out in the field for more. 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
1: Broke business, I cannot be your man. Never got us open till we open up that can. Damn, alley hoop me bands, I'm a slam. 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

0: I'm going to tell you a story about an old comic book. It's Superman, and it was a number one. Now, this comic book back in the day was beloved by children all over, right? People really loved it. So there was a copy of this Superman number one that was found by three brothers. They were sorting out their late mother's house in Northern California. Now, this Superman number one belonged to her father, so it was their grandfather's. And they thought, this thing seems like it might be worth some money. It was in pristine condition. So they figured we might as well contact somebody who knows something about this kind of stuff. Here's the auctioneer talking a little bit about this comic book.
1: A form was submitted through our website saying they had a Superman number one. And as you can imagine, we get a lot of requests like that. There's a lot of reprints of Superman one. And luckily, they had some nice pictures. So I immediately called them and they told me they found it in the attic in San Francisco area. And it ended up being in unbelievable condition. So I jumped on the next flight and went and saw it in person. It's one of the most desirable comic books that you could own. There was a lot of spirited bidding. It shattered the previous world record. I think it was just a lot of people got excited because it's just every factor in collecting that you could possibly want all rolled into one.
0: They're just like, let's send it to auction, see what we get. $6 million later, everybody's happy. Woo! My goodness. You gotta go through your old stuff.
2: Yeah, imagine coming up on something like that. When we moved into this apartment that we live in now, the lady that lived there before us left a lot of stuff behind. And she was an older lady. I think she was 93 or 94 years old.
0: Yes.
2: She's still with us. She just moved into an old folks home. But the amount of stuff she left behind was a lot. At first, I was like, gosh, this is a lot of junk to get rid of. And then we started going through it.
0: Oh.
2: And I found the first Beatles album.
0: Which is incredible, and it's in great condition.
2: Yes, that was the biggest come up. And then there, Dana, you found a bunch of clothes.
0: That was the biggest come up. I found a mink. I found a literal mink Whoa. Shawl. I have it on the chair. You're like, what is that? I just don't know what the chair.
3: I don't even know what a shawl is.
0: It's like a mink stole. You throw it over your shoulders. And okay. I found an original Valentino jacket. Couture, by the way, rest in peace. We just lost Valentino, the designer. She had that. And then there was this piece of furniture, though, that was in our storeroom that I just let him haul away. I didn't think about it. Whenever I watch Antique Roadshow, I'm like, I should have never gotten rid of it.
2: When we found all this stuff, that's what got me into Antique Roadshow, and now I watch it all the time.
0: Oh my God.
2: And it's like, I think about that table all the time. I'm like, I can't believe somebody got it.
3: Yeah, not you, brokies.
0: I know. From baseball cards to furniture. All right. Have you ever found something really valuable? You weren't expecting it to be worth anything, and then you found out it was worth a little money. 877-730-DCS1. Call or text us. We'll be back after this. Don't move.
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0: Pharrell is the creative designer for the men's line at Louis Vuitton.
1: He's also one of the greatest producers of all
0: time. Big deal. Big deal, right? Big deal. So why is Vans coming after him? Because his new Louis Vuitton skate shoe looks like a Vans shoe. Only
1: almost exactly
0: $800 more, which is wild to me. I'm not even kidding you. So Vans is coming at Pharrell. I mean, they're firing shots with the Mr. Me Too verse. Remember this?
2: Want to know the time, better clock us.
0: And they're putting it up on Instagram, on Twitter, trolling Pharrell. And I have to admit, I was a little curious. I'm like, what do these shoes look like? They look like Vans with a big LV on them.
1: A big price tag on them, too.
0: Ay, ay, ay.
1: I'm not going to lie, though. Some of the other designs besides the traditional red one that he did, the ones that have the other designs on them are kind of cool, though. But they're going to cost up to $3,200.
0: Yeah, they're not that cool.
3: Yeah, I don't know. Nothing is that cool for $3,200. I'd rather buy a whole, like, Camry for $200.
0: Why is it, because there's the LV on it, they're not made much better? We know the last couple of years, designer stuff has been trash. We know it. We've seen it.
1: Oh, we found out that everything's made at the same factories in China.
0: The same factories. Well, not. I mean, allegedly, right?
1: Allegedly. And then they make them and they ship them to Italy.
0: And then they stick the stamp on and blah, blah, blah.
1: Allegedly.
0: I don't know. I feel bad because I don't think Pharrell creatively is, like, that exciting. I'm sorry. Kanye West did some things. When he dropped the Yeezy, right?
1: He changed the design of shoes,
0: yes. He changed the shoe game. He did that. When he dropped the Yeezy slide, he changed the slide game. Pharrell is just copying Vans' game. And that, to me, isn't creative. Hire me, Louis Vuitton. I'll come with some stuff. It's kind of sad, to be honest. And I do remember when he first dropped his line, Drake dissed him. And said, that's whack. The only reason people are wearing your stuff is because it was given to them to wear on the runway. And Drake was right. Nobody's wearing that stuff now. It's just bad designs.
1: I'm not a fashion expert. I'm definitely not somebody who's going to be able to tell somebody they should wear this or that. But I will say I've seen his designs before. It doesn't feel like it's anything new.
0: It's not. Vans been around since the 50s, haven't they?
3: 66, actually.
0: Really? Okay, are you that into design? Is that something that you want to spend money on as a man? Do you care? Anthony, you just kind of said I'd rather buy a Camry. What's the most money you've ever

0: spend on a pair of shoes?
1: Nothing more than like $200. I honestly couldn't think of anything more than $200.
0: That's a lot, but it's nowhere near $800. So no, yeah, I get that. It's just ridiculous. And if you're going to buy something like that, it should last forever. Those shoes don't look like they're going to last
2: every
0: more than a month.
2: Every shoe that I've ever bought that's like a luxury shoe, I still own to this day.
0: Yeah, Otto, you've been a sneakerhead since I met you, and I feel bad now forcing you to donate all of those exclusive Dunks that are worth so much money now. They're Goodwill
2: no,
0: somewhere.
2: They were worth money. They're not worth money anymore because people don't care. That's the thing about the fashion industry, especially when it comes to shoes. Yeah. It's just like the stock market. They go up and go down. And Dunks, when they were super hot, I was very upset for the fact that you got rid of all those. But now they're not hot anymore, so it doesn't really matter.
0: Well, whoever got them loves them.
2: Hopefully they made a bunch of money off of them.
0: Yeah, hopefully so. Check the photo of these shoes versus the Vans, the Louis Vuitton versus the Vans. Go to @DanaCortezShow on Instagram. It'll be in a story. We'll be right back.
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0: Next artist here does his own thing, does it his own way, and I like it. It's the Dana Cortez Show, DJ Automatic's playlist. He's really had a slow grow, and for me, that means it's real.
1: It is real.
0: Does that make sense?
1: I feel like Big X is on the brink of becoming a mainstream superstar.
2: Yeah, I think he has the possibility to go, you know, I think I look at Post Malone, and I think that Big X and Plug can have the same career similar to Post Malone.
0: So this is a request. Want to shout out to our girl Sandra. 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

next artist here. She's one of my favorites, and she's been one. It's DJ Automatic's playlist, the Dana Cortez Show, Kehlani. She's just that. She's that woman that we've watched go from girl to womanhood and transition from underground artist to superstar. Kehlani's on the radio, 877-730-DCS1.

0: Don't call her a one-hit wonder anymore. 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
1: Hey,
0: it's the Dana Cortez Show, DJ Automatic's playlist. It's good to see that, too, because I know how hard she's been working on her career. And she really is a talented person as well.
1: The most interesting thing you just said about her is that Jagan, who used to work for us, is not working for her?
0: Well, he did work with her for a little bit. So he used to do all our videos. Somebody get him on the phone.

0: Imagine making a timeless record, like something that's going to play forever and ever. That's the next song here on DJ Automatic's playlist. I don't know if Baby Bash understood what he was doing when he wrote this song, but I have never met one person who doesn't love it. And I'm talking young, old, black, white, Latino. It does not matter.
1: I remember the first time I heard this record, I thought it was a local artist. And I was like, dang, this guy's got, he's got a hit. It sounds really good.
0: Well, it's a forever record. Frankie J's on the track as well. 877-730-DCS1. Let's turn this classic all the way up.

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0: I'm going to tell you a story about an old comic book. It's Superman, and it was a number one. Now, this comic book back in the day was beloved by children all over, right? People really loved it. So there was a copy of this Superman number one that was found by three brothers. They were sorting out their late mother's house in Northern California. Now, this Superman number one belonged to her father, so it was their grandfather's. And they thought, this thing seems like it might be worth some money. It was in pristine condition. So they figured we might as well contact somebody who knows something about this kind of stuff. Here's the auctioneer talking a little bit about this comic book.
1: A form was submitted through our website saying they had a Superman number one. And as you can imagine, we get a lot of requests like that. There's a lot of reprints of Superman one. And luckily, they had some nice pictures. So I immediately called them and they told me they found it in the attic San Francisco area. And it ended up being in unbelievable condition. So I jumped on the next flight and went and saw it in person. It's one of the most desirable comic books that you could own. There was a lot of spirited bidding. It shattered the previous world record. I think it was just a lot of people got excited because it's just every factor in collecting that you could possibly want all rolled into one.
0: They're just like, let's send it to auction, see what we get. $6 million later, everybody's happy. Woo! My goodness. You gotta go through your old stuff.
2: Yeah, imagine coming up on something like that. When we moved into this apartment that we live in now, the lady that lived there before us left a lot of stuff behind, and she was an older lady. I think she was 93 or 94 years old.
0: Yes.
2: She's still with us. She just moved into an old folks home. But the amount of stuff she left behind was a lot. At first, I was like, gosh, this is a lot of junk to get rid of. And then we started going through it, and I found the first Beatles album.
0: Which is incredible, and it's in great condition.
2: Yes, that was the biggest come up. And then there, Dana, you found a bunch of clothes.
0: That was the biggest come up. I found a mink. I found a literal mink shawl. I have it on the chair. You're like, what is that? I just throw it over the chair.
3: I don't even know what a shawl is.
0: Well, it's like a mink stole. You throw it over your shoulders. And okay. I found an original Valentino jacket. Couture, by the way, rest in peace. We just lost Valentino, the designer. She had that. And then there was this piece of furniture, though, that was in our storeroom that I just let him haul away. I didn't think about it. Whenever watch Antique Roadshow, I'm like, I should have never gotten rid of that furniture.
2: When we found all this stuff, that's what got me into Antique Roadshow, and now I watch it all the time.
0: Oh, my God.
2: It's like, I think about that table all the time. I'm like, I can't believe somebody got it.
3: Yeah, not you, brokies.
0: I know, from baseball cards to furniture. All right, have you ever found something really valuable? You weren't expecting it to be worth anything, and then you found out it was worth a little money. 877-730-DCS1. Call or text us. We'll be back after this. Don't move.
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0: We're having some conversations about summertime memories. This is probably one of my favorite times of the year, and grown experiences, and also we're children. We're talking about that. You've been on hold for a minute. What's your name?
1: Hi. Come here, Lily. This is Christelle. I actually called last week and won a prize, and I told my daughter I won a prize, and she was so distraught that she did not get to talk to Dana Cortez.
0: Well, where is she? Well, who is your daughter?
1: Tell me what your name is.
2: Lily.
0: Hi, Lily. You sound so smart. Lily, how old are you?
2: 5.
0: Oh, my goodness. Hey. Miss Lily is 5
3: She's a big
0: years
3: girl.
0: Old. Yeah, she's already big. So you must be in kindergarten, right, mija?
2: Yeah, but I'm almost in first grade.
0: Remember when you're little? You want to be older? She's like, I'm not in kindergarten. I'm going to first grade, okay? Now I'm like, don't ask me my age. All right, mija, anyway, what are you doing for the summertime?
2: Play with my sister.
0: Oh, I love that.
4: Homie time.
0: But she has a built-in best friend.
4: Yep.
0: And automatic, you and Anthony A both had siblings when you were little to play with. I was solo dolo. Mija, does your mom let you drink water from the water hose?
2: No.
0: No, mom says yes. Mom says yes. You know what? Mama says yes because mama did it. She knows it makes us stronger people. Right, mom?
1: Absolutely. You're not coming in my house.
0: I just had some serious flashbacks. Girl, you got me rolling here. We love your daughter. She's such a sweetie.
1: Oh, well, thank you so much.
0: When she said you can't come in my house, how many times did your parents or grandparents lock the door? Don't be coming in and out of the house. You better stay outside.
3: Make sure your feet are clean. That was always a big thing.
0: Oh, that was a big thing. I remember one time my cousin and myself, we've been going in and out. I've talked to you about her. Her name is Shannon. And she was a little bit older. She was like my big sister. We've been going in and out all day long. And we were playing on a tree and there were ants crawling up the tree.
3: Oh.
0: And she wanted me to play there and stomp out the ant bed.
3: Oh, you guys started jumping on the ant bed?
0: Oh, automatic. Before I knew it, these ants were up to my chest.
3: Oh.
0: And she kept saying, it tickles, huh? And then I started crying. I said, it doesn't tickle. It hurts. And we ran home and my aunt would not open the door.
3: And you're just being eaten by ants?
0: We are stomping and crying. And my nana finally said, I think something's wrong with them. We better open the door. So we open the door. We tell them what's going on. My aunt goes and grabs a can of Raid.
3: Oh,
0: raise the Raid on us. Well, the ants start to like, let me just tell you, ended with us in bed with a fever.
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1: This is the Red Shovel Report with breaking news as several Albuquerque residents report sightings of, quote, small bearded creatures hiding behind trees or ducking under bushes in their yard. Let's go to Dan out in the field for more. 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

0: Bravo Fever right here on this Wednesday, hump day, July 8th, 2026. And it is crazy. Today is the day in 1947 that the aliens crashed in Roswell. The four aliens. And then we've had technology for almost 70 years. Isn't that crazy? Yeah. Kiss 97.3 DJ Animal, man. Having fun. I hope you guys are as well. And we're doing it. We got the Isotope tickets for you to win for Sunday, July 26th. It is going to be a day game, 1:30. And we got that four pack for the fam, for the friends, for whoever you want to take. And also, Sypha Sounds, my bro. He's going to be rolling into the 505 to Quesadas Comedy Club y Cantina. So if you want to see the legendary Sypha Sounds, man, this was Dave Chappelle's DJ on the Chappelle Show. He was on Hot 97 in New York City for the longest time. Still radio DJ, still doing podcasts, doing comedy. Hilarious, man. He's going to be coming through to Albuquerque. He's even going to stop into the studio. So we're going to be giving away some tickets to go see him. In the mix with Big Worm, 5 o'clock traffic jam brought to you by Quesadas Comedy Club y Cantina. Get your tickets at quesadas.com to see Sypha Sounds. 7 o'clock Friday, 7 to 9:30 Saturday. And of course, I'll be kicking it with him. So let's go, let's go, let's go, New Mexico. You ready? You ready? All right, let's go.
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0: Kiss 973, DJ Animal Man, Quesada's Comedy Club y Cantina, the legendary Hot 97 BJ, DJ, mixer, actor, comedian, Cypha Sounds, this Friday at 7 o'clock, Saturday, 7 to 9:30 at Quesadas.com. Do not miss this show, man. It is going to be a treat. So make sure you come on out, man. I got Cypha on the line. Hello.
1: Hello.
0: Yo, yo, yo. What up, man? Cypha.
1: What's good, bro?
0: DJ Animal from Kiss 97.3. What's good, my G?
1: Man, I'm excited to come down there, bro. What's popping?
0: The news in the city that's popping, man, right here, that you're going to be coming to the 5-0 Fever. This is the deal. I just told everybody, Quesadas.com is where they need to get their tickets, because the legendary, yes, the icon, yeah, from the NYC, yes, the Puerto Rican, yeah, man, he's coming to the 505, bro. I'm so excited, Cypha. I've been a fan for a long time, man. I mean, that can go off on all the things you've done, man. So how's life treating you, bro? I got to talk to you, man. Listen, what's the word?
1: First of all, let me tell you something. I've been doing the hip-hop game for a long, long time, and I switched over into stand-up comedy. It's going very well. New York is on fire right now, so I'm bringing this New York winning energy to the 505. So everybody better be ready.
0: They're ready. They're ready for you, man. Quesadas has been ready for you. We've been waiting for a long time. Yeah. How long's it been that you haven't been out here, bro? Have you ever been to New Mexico before?
1: Yo, you want to know something crazy? The first on the road headlining gig I ever did was out there. It was probably like maybe 10 years ago, bro.
0: Wow.
1: Maybe 10 years ago. Yeah, I gotta come back.
0: Yeah, it's coming back. You're due, bro. You're due. But this time you're messing with Stephen Michael Quesada and the Animal, man. We have had our dreams of having our own club, Quesada's Comedy Club, Saturday Night Star Casino Hotel, Quesadas.com. Party people, do not miss the three shows. 7 o'clock Friday, Saturday, 7 to 9:30. Quesadas.com is where you can get your tickets, or only here with the man, the Animal Unleashed, right here. And you know what? We're going to give caller number 3 some tickets right now. 505.
1: Come on.
0: 505-262-KISS.
1: Caller number 3. Let's go.
0: NYC from the Big Apple. And he's a DJ, VJ, everything else you know, man. My bro. Yeah, Cypha, Cypha. And he's going to split the sounds right here in the 505-575 Latin Enchantment. We'll be right back on KISS 97.3.

0: a couple of days. My bro is coming, Cypher Sounds, and it's been a minute, man. I'm glad that you've been doing comedy because, dude, even on Hot 97 and everything you've done with New York's Flip Squad and Funkmaster Flex and everything you've done, bro, you have always been outspoken, and that's how I am. The animal is off the chain, unhinged, out of the cage, and me and you have a lot in common. We just say what we say. I know some people are like, I can't believe you said that. I'm like, that's what a stand-up comedian, talented person does. So
1: exactly. Yo, but listen, I'm telling you, like, it's really like everything is like subdued lately. Like, nah, you got to bring out that energy, bring out the fun. The world is messed up, so I just try to make people laugh and get a little escape from all the stuff going on. So when I travel all around, This is what I love to do. And have people like you with the same energy?
0: Yeah.
1: Come on, bro.
0: You put us in the same room together? Oh, it's happening, bro.
1: It's going to be like a tornado in there.
0: Well, I'll tell you this. This is a big thing with me. My favorite rapper of all time is Notorious B.I.G. is so good, baby. I know you chopped it up with Biggie. I know you're a huge fan.
1: Yes.
0: And I mean, like, you have no idea, especially out here in New Mexico, it was hard for me to make people understand because they're like, oh, Tupac, Westside, oh, SPM, or Jay-Z, or Lil Wayne, or they were against me with this stuff. And I'm like, bro, to me, the baddest rapper alive now and forever is Eminem, because he's still relevant. He was on fire then. He was on fire in the middle. He has buried people with his beefs.
1: Facts.
0: And he's still relevant, so you cannot take it away from him.
1: No. It's just about the rhymes. If you love real hip hop, you love party music, and if you love commercial music, that's all good. We love that too. But if you love real hip hop, the lyrics is what really matters.
0: Exactly.
1: And M got him. Well, Biggie is my favorite.
0: Dude.
1: Yes.
0: Biggie and Busta Rhymes kind of cheated a little because they had that Jamaican tongue. They had that flow. They had that fire. They had that rhyme.
1: Right.
0: And not only that, but I was just watching the origins of hip hop, and it was the story of Fat Joe. And I was like, dude, Big Pun was dangerous too, bro.
1: Man, crazy.
0: Dude.
1: He was the best.
0: Him and Fat Joe and Pun were both Puerto Rican.
1: Yeah, exactly.
0: So you guys have that flow too, and it's just...
1: So y'all better show this Puerto Rican some love out there.
0: That's what I'm trying to tell them. Do you understand? We have one of the bros, the original G's, man. The NYC's, the DJ, the VJ. That's right, my bro, Cypher Sounds, man. Mr. Luis Diaz, what's happening? He's coming. I'm so pumped up, bro. This is something that New Mexico needs to wake the f*** up.
1: Yes.
0: And I'm telling you, the animal is saying, hey, this guy's coming. It's going to be a fire show. So we'll be right back with Cypher Sounds coming to Quesada's Comedy Club y Cantina this weekend right here on KISS 97.3.
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0: Show, Chappelle's Show. I'm rich. Yeah.
1: Coming to Quesadas this weekend.
0: And the 505 is ready for the freaking Puerto Rican Cypher sounds.
2: Yeah, Cypher, it's a weird name. It's C-I-P-H-A. Trust me, though, man. When you see me live, you're going to love it. I'm bringing that New York energy.
0: When was the first time Luis said, I'm going to call myself Cypher Sounds? What? Take us
2: bro,
0: back.
2: Bro, I'm from New York. There's too many Luises. I had to change it up. This is like a mid-90s since I had the name Cypher. And then I put the sounds on it because, you know, because I was a DJ.
0: Uh-huh.
2: So I've been Cypher longer than I was Luis, or Luis, as you said. I got to say in Spanish. I'm sorry.
0: Yeah, and Luis in Puerto Rican is like Italiano when you're calling somebody Paul and Anthony. Anthony and Paul. Hey, get exactly. It from Paulie. Get it from Paul. Get it from Anthony. Tony's coming. Anthony's coming. That's my name. That's my real name, Anthony. So I'm like, yeah. Antonio Montebella, Tutti Frutti. Yeah, oh, yeah, Cypher Sound.
2: Animal.
0: Run us back through all the DJ memories and everybody that you've done work with.
2: Well, I've done, I started DJing for Lil' Kim. I DJed for Jay-Z. I was on Hot 97.

0: I was on MTV. I did a lot of J-Lo parties, Sean Paul, all this stuff. But now I switch over to comedy and I get to headline shows like this. But also I tour with Dave Chappelle and Mo Ammer and Michelle Wolf, Michael Che. So I tour with the biggest comedians. And then I get to do my own headline show. Then it's like, look, they trust me on their big shows. Y'all got to trust me to do the hour on the stage.
1: Well, I mean, the sounds that you did for Comedy Central with Chappelle's show, you were on like 20 episodes. You were on a bunch of them, right?
0: Yeah, I was almost all of them. I missed maybe two or three. Yeah, yep.
1: But you've been DJing hip-hop, and yes, you are hip-hop.
0: Oh, you play hip-hop music? I go, no, no, no, I don't play hip-hop music. I am hip-hop.
1: Yep.
0: You know what I'm saying?
1: Exactly.
0: I embody it, and I bring that same hip-hop energy to stand-up. So that's why it's so different than normal comedians that you see. Like, it's like I'm almost like DJing the joke.
1: Great conversations with Cypher Sounds coming to Quesada's Comedy Club this weekend. First caller, 505 New Mexico's Party Station, KISS 973, is going to win. We'll be right back. Continuation with the interview.
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0: 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Brother Cypher, tell me the best memory of your whole career. One of the best.
1: Okay, I'll give you one for me, right? Because I got a lot of different moments with a lot of different celebrities.
0: Exactly.
1: With stars I've been around.
0: Uh-huh.
1: But for me personally, one time I was at the Barclays Center. That's in Brooklyn.
0: Wow.
1: And it was a big concert for Tidal. And I was there. I had the DJ early. Then I was chilling. Somebody grabbed me. They were like, Beyonce's having a wardrobe malfunction. You got to stall.
0: Nice.
1: So I had to go on DJ for like 10 minutes. And I went on this riser. Went up in the middle of the arena. I killed it for 10 minutes. I come down. They grab me. They go, Jay-Z wants to talk to you. So I thought I was in trouble. They take me in the back. And Jay-Z's like, bro, you killed it. You murdered it. How did you do that? You didn't even know you had to play, and then you just jumped on. And I'm talking about one of the best moments for me. You know what I'm saying? I've seen a lot of other great moments, but that one for me was that I got the picture. I'll show you. Jay-Z just singing my praise, and I was like, I got it. I did it. I did
0: it. Dude, without a reasonable doubt, bro, Hova gives you the cosign. Jay is another New York king.
1: Yeah, of course.
0: Like the Barclays Center, there's so many events there. There's so much history there. Everybody's over there now. You know what I mean?
1: Everybody goes through there.
0: I know you're a Knicks fan, so congrats on your NBA title for all you guys.
1: Bro, the New York energy what the Knicks did?
0: Yep.
1: Oh, my God, it's back. It was,
0: whoa.
1: Because it was slow. COVID messed up the city a little bit.
0: Of course.
1: Gentrification slowed up the city, but the Knicks brought it back to that old school level. So
0: dude,
1: I'm coming out there talking crazy. Well, I'm telling you, I'm just super excited to come there. I want to have a good time. I'm trying to be out in the streets with the people. We're going to do the show, but we're also going to be outside. Just let me know where to go.
0: Boom. We appreciate you. You have a safe flight, man. God bless. And we will talk to you when you roll in, my bro.
1: All right, bro. Thank you, man. Thanks
0: adios
1: for the time.
0: Anytime, bro. Peace. The legendary Cypher Sounds right there coming to Quesadas 7 o'clock on Friday, 7 and 9:30 on Saturday. 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

0: New Mexico's Party Station, Kiss 973. This was good news to hear this morning. Nipsey Hussle's kids, Imani and Cross, have received their portion of his estimated $11 million estate, which includes interest in multiple business and trademarks. Thank God for the loss of their father, man. Cross's mother, Lauren London, was previously reported to receive $5.6 million, 50% of the marathon clothing from Nipsey's estate on Cross's behalf. Puma has committed to keeping the endorsement deal with Nipsey Hussle. That's awesome, Puma, man. Mad love. I always buy your product and regular contributes. They contribute to Nipsey's kids' trust, fun, enduring, and ensuring they are always going to be well taken care of. Nipsey Hussle's brother, Black Sam, who heads the estate, shared that Puma honored Nipsey's deal and ensured the kids were set up straight after Nipsey's passing. So big shout out to Puma, man. Mad love to Nipsey Hussle. May you rest in peace. And God bless the kids, man, like you did. That's great. That's great. The Mix coming up with Big Worm. We got your hookups.
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1: New Mexico's party station, Kiss 97.3. That's right, man. DJ Animal Unleashed. Right here with my boy, Big Worm. What up, Big Worm? What up, Worm? What up? What's going down, man?
2: It's Wednesday.
1: It's Wednesday. It's hump day, July 8th, 2026. This is the day that the aliens crashed in Roswell on that big thunderstorm, and then they pretended it was a weather balloon. And the aliens have given us all the technology that we have now that you hear and that you know, are slave to with your phone. And everything else you see flying through the sky, which is cool. Gracias, aliens, wherever you're from. That's pretty cool. July 1947. Isn't that crazy, dude? It's going to be 70 years.
2: Okay.
1: So just thought I'd give you a little history lesson on July 8th.
2: I appreciate it.
1: You remember from today, July 8th? It just seems like I know that's one of the things, but it just seems like there's a lot of history on July 8th. I don't know why.
2: Seems like a lot of history to you.
1: Yeah, I don't know. I'd have to hit up like, hey, what is history? But do you remember anything that happened on July 8th besides that I was telling you? It just seems like a day that there's so much that goes on.
2: I don't.
1: They read the Declaration of Independence for the first time.
2: Okay.
1: Yeah, that was one thing. Wall Street Journal, it was the first time. Obviously, the Roswell Army Field announced they had recovered a flying disc fueling decades of UFO mania in 1947. That's pretty much it, I guess, you know. I don't know why it just seems like one of those days. We'll get back to what we're talking about, man, and that's Big Worm and myself hooking you up with Cypher Sounds. You a Cypher Sound fan?
2: Yeah, he's cool.
1: Yeah, he's cool, man. He's DJ, VJ, you know, we've worked with that dude, you know, for a long time, man, and listened to a lot of things he's done. Dave Chappelle, he's been on almost every episode. He only missed like one or two episodes, and he's coming to Quesadas this weekend.
2: Okay.
1: And he has a 7 o'clock show, 7 to 9:30 on Saturday, and Friday just 7 o'clock show. He'll be in the studio on Friday, going to come hang out with me, Big Worm, and DJ Couture. And we have some tickets for him, and we also have Isotope tickets for that Sunday game.
2: Which Sunday?
1: 7/26, July 26th. It's on
2: Sunday. The greatest day in history.
1: July 26th?
2: Yes.
1: Is that your birthday?
2: Yes.
1: Wow, really?
2: The greatest day in history.
1: I thought it was August 29th, which is my birthday, because there's no holiday. That's why I was born. Virgo, baby, Virgo. Yeah. But I get it. We both have to be that way. Yeah, you gotta love yourself and say the best day is ever. The best day ever is ever. Is your birthday. How many birthdays have you had, Worm?
2: Quite a few.
1: Think about the question. No, you've not had a few.
2: I said quite a few. I didn't say a few.
1: You've never had any. You've only been born once, dog. You've had one birthday. And however old you are now, add 9 months to it, because you were in the panza like me. Like my big panza for 9 months. So you got to add.
2: But were you really in 9 months, though?
1: How come you're not 9 months old when you come out? You're a baby, fresh.
2: Because you weren't out.

0: milk is Spanish and it's introducing itself. Soy milk. All right, Worm. Come on. I'm messing around with everybody. Hey, they're
1: yes,
0: like,
1: you are.
0: I got off work. I don't want to hear you, animal. So I'm just going to mess around and play some music with you guys. But we got the hookups coming. Big Worm and myself, we always have fun, man. So hopefully you guys are having a great day. If you're not, hey, turn it around. Turn it around. Turn it around. Turn that frown upside down. We're going to take care of you, all right? Kiss 973. Worm going to take you home right now. Let's go. Let's go. You're so fly. You guys are fly. So let's go, Worm.

0: You're obsessed with me, Mariah. You need to chill. Yeah, New Mexico's party station, Kiss 973. I forgot about all that. Remember her and Eminem back and forth, man. It was crazy.
1: There is a reason why I played that song and this one here.
0: I mean,
1: you don't know.
0: You're dropping Notorious B.I.G., Big Papa, and, you know, I'm thinking NYC. We got Cypher Sounds come in.
1: Yeah.
0: And then Mariah Carey, and then this one, and he's worked with all three of them.
1: Okay.
0: And he's
1: that's not why I played him.
0: He's a beast. You got to tell everybody why you did that.
1: Okay. One, Mariah Carey, because over the weekend, Mariah Carey was at Disneyland.
0: Oh, I didn't see this. You got to tell me. What happened?
1: Usually, people say when you go to Disneyland because you're famous and you get the VIP treatment. Nope. Yeah. She's stuck in line like everybody else.
0: That makes me laugh. Hanging out in line. I just don't think
1: And I just can't see Mariah Carey standing in line at Disneyland waiting to get onto a ride.
0: I love it. That's what she deserves. Every person that gets everything they ever wanted needs to learn what all of us deal with. Constantly, I waited 2.5 hours for cars, and then I was two people away, and they said it was broken. Dude, I lost my ish. I've lost it twice at Disneyland. Once for that, and the other, and even this happened to Gabriel Iglesias too. He got caught in the car. The car stopped in the middle of the sun, and they were all taking pictures of Gabriel Iglesias in the car, and you know. I lost my ish that one time, and then another time when I was taking my niece to go meet Snow White or one of the princesses or whatever it was. And she was little. She was like 3, and we waited in line for like 45 minutes, and then they're like, Snow White has to get back to the castle. And they just take off, and I go, hey! I go, what? And I walked up to the girl, and I go, no. I go, let her take. She goes, she can't. And I go, we waited 45 minutes. She goes, and I go, then why don't you guys have more Snow Whites? They go, it would ruin the magic. I'm like, oh, I'm going to magically. Oh, yeah. I was mad, dude. And she goes, and I get it. She's like, it'll ruin the magic. There can't be many. And then I was like, okay. So I was all like a Chicano. I'll let it go. Like frozen body. But yeah.
1: So, and the other reason why I'm getting ready to play some Rihanna.
0: Yep.
1: Did you see the video of her?
0: Really? She was out there with her baby boy, Rocky.
1: Yeah,
0: she took her grocery store. Yeah.
1: An older lady came up to her, wanted to take a picture with her.
0: Yeah.
1: This lady was going through chemo treatment.
0: Oh, man.
1: So, you know, she said she apologized because she said she didn't look good, but she wanted to take a picture with her. And Rihanna said,
0: sweet.
1: Don't ever apologize.
0: Exactly.
1: Don't ever apologize because you look fire.
0: I love Riri. She's so sweet. She smells so good.
1: Riri is a champion of women.
0: Yes, she is. And she's always sweet with her. I've never heard any bad stories about her. She's like, here, hurry, I gotta go. She'll sign. There's a lot of people that'll sign and be kind and loving and all that, and there's just some that are just complete. Let's have a toast for the, I'll just say that. How about that? But that's cool. Riri, big shout out to her. Mariah, how does it feel to stand in line for once? Yeah. Big Papa, it's all good, baby. Speaking of the Taurus B.I.G., Cypher Sounds and me, we love Big Papa. So first caller right now, 505-262-KISS. You're going to go see Cypher Sounds and Quesadas this weekend. Worm, let it rip with some Riri. We love you, Barbados, baby. Yes, man. Massive class. And shout out and prayers to that lady, man, that took a picture with it. We love you.

0: Big Worm, always hooking it up big, man, with myself, Big Animal, man, and Big Brett Kelly. He's going to go check it out, man. Cypher Sounds at Quesadas.com. I was telling Brett, man, bro, you call, man. He's like a professional.
1: He's a super fan.
0: He's a super fan. He always listens, man. I go, how do you do it? You got us on speed dial, number one, numero uno. He has 123, and it'll call 505-262-KISS. So I go, Brett, how you doing it, man? I go, what are you doing, bro? What are you doing? He's like, I'm winning.
2: He's got five phones.
0: He has the cell, the landline, the fax line, y todo. And then I got to play this for Brett. Here, we'll play this for him.
3: In the zone of winning. I'm by winning. I win here and I win there. Now what? Let's just do it. Let's meet this thing head on. And you were in it to win it. Wow, winning. You're either winning or you're losing. There's nothing in between.
0: Cypher Sounds, man.
1: Winning.
0: He's coming. 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We shall see you on the return. 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

0: Where is it? We gotta play it, man. This, you gotta hear this one. Where is it? Come on.
1: Yo, what's up? This is your boy Teddy Rally Rally right here. I'm in Albuquerque with the man who's the baddest, DJ Animal, right here on Kiss 97.3. I like the way you work, kid. No diggity. I got to bag it up.
0: Teddy Riley's cool, man. Did you ever meet him?
2: No.
0: He's just a good guy, man. And I was like, whoa. Like, when he, friends of mine just brought him. Big shouts out to Connect and Derek and all the bros, man. They were like, hey, Teddy Riley's in town, man. He's hanging out with us. You want us to go take him to the station? I'm like, yeah, bring him over. He just came. His cool cat, man. Teddy Riley, Black Street, man. You like the way you work, get no diggity. Don't leave, man. Such good music, bro. Good track. Diggity. I was going to tell you, names. We're going to give away the Topes.
2: Okay.
0: I have a 4-pack of Topes for Big Worm's birthday. We're going to celebrate it on a Sunday after church. After church is at 1:30. We're going to go to church. We're going to do it. We're going to church like Snoop D-O-double-G and Ice Cube. And then what do things I want somebody to call. The first person to call and tell me this.
2: Tell you
0: 505-262-KISS. What things do people use for purposes they weren't designed for while manufacturers pretend not to know about it? What's something you use that you don't use it for its purpose, but you use it for something else? And that in New Mexico, I can name 1,000. So
2: I can.
0: The first person can name. Okay, you name one, and then they got to name something different.
2: Okay, I'll give you one.
0: Okay.
2: Screwdriver is a hammer.
0: Exactly. That's even on it. Everything is a hammer unless it's a screwdriver, in which case it's a chisel. There's 10 other words. I could name just my dad and me alone at the house or what. You know what I mean?
2: Hey,
0: the Chicanos.
2: Come on. When we were growing up, you know, it was like, kid, find a hammer and get this screwdriver. And it's like,
0: true.
2: Start banging on it.
0: Yeah, the Chicano screwdriver was a butter knife, man, when I was a kid. They're like, get me a butter knife to do the, what's it called? The antenna.
2: Yeah.
0: The antenna. So anybody, you got to name something else, man. Let's go. Let's go. And you're going to win some Isotopes. Big Worm, keep mixing, man. You keep doing it. You're rolling, man. It's going to rain. Kiss 973. Let's go. Good luck.

0: kits, right? They use the sewing kits. Oh, yeah. They use the paper clips, duct tape, cardboard, hangers for everything like MacGyver, man, and Ozempic. They use that, and that's for diabetics, but they use it to lose weight.
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2: Yeah, right on, brother.
0: All right, man, you're going to go check it out. We got a 4-pack of toast for you, man. It's going down for Worm's birthday, July 26th, on a Sunday, fun day. You just got to tell us what's your station in the mix right here, hooking you up, SA.
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